0: found trapped at the rear of the venue where there were no fire escapes. Asia correspondent Laura Westbrook reports.
1: The Prime Minister is saying that smoke filled the room and that in the confusion, many of the victims had sought refuge and sought shelter in toilets in the back of the building. And officials saying that is where many of the victims were found. Initial findings suggesting that many of the people who had died was through because of smoke inhalation.
0: From bureaus worldwide, this is FSN. Our main news again.
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1: On Feature Story News in Washington, I'm Kate Fisher. US President Donald Trump says the US will control the Strait of Hormuz going forward and will be known as the guardian of the Hormuz Strait. In a Truth Social post, he said the US will charge a 20% toll on all cargo for maintaining security. Jagruti Dave has more from Washington.
2: In a post on social media, President Trump said the Strait of Hormuz is open and will remain open with or without Iran. He says the blockade on Iranian ports is back and it stops Iranian ships, but Hormuz is open to all other international trade. And he's charging for it at a rate of 20% on all cargo shipped. And all this starts immediately. The process remains unclear. And given that there was significant outrage when Iran suggested putting tolls on Hormuz, with people saying that there should be no tolls because it's an international waterway and it would contravene international law, it's unclear if other countries will be willing to pay a levy.
1: Members of the Coalition of the Willing are gathering in Paris to discuss ongoing support for Ukraine. Top of the agenda for Kyiv is air defences. Ross Cullen reports from Paris.
3: With this meeting of the Coalition of the Willing comes after the G7 summit here in France last month, when there was broad agreement, alignment from all the leaders on ongoing support for Ukraine. Donald Trump saying that the US could give Ukraine a license to build Patriot air defence systems inside Ukraine, but the Ukrainian government urging more immediate support as well. We've seen Russia step up its campaign with deadly strikes on Ukrainian cities, including the capital Kyiv, in recent weeks, just as Ukraine is also stepping up its disruption campaign and sabotage tactics on the Crimean Peninsula and further long-range drone strikes inside Russia.
1: Forensic investigators are combing through the wreckage of a Bangkok pub where a fire killed at least 24 people late on Sunday night. Thailand's Prime Minister visited the scene in the north of the city, where 63 people were taken to hospital, 22 of them in a critical condition. Bangkok's governor says smoke inhalation is believed to be the main cause of death, with many of the victims found trapped at the rear of the venue where there were no fire escapes. Asia correspondent Laura Westbrook reports.
4: The Prime Minister saying that smoke filled the room and that in the confusion, many of the victims had sought refuge and sought shelter in toilets in the back of the building. And officials saying that is where many of the victims were found. Initial findings suggesting that many of the people who had died was through because of smoke.

0: Smoke inhalation.
1: From bureaus worldwide, this is FSN. Our main news again. US President Donald
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1: On feature story news in Washington, I'm Kate Fisher. U.S. President Donald Trump says the U.S. will control the Strait of Hormuz going forward and will be known as the guardian of the Hormuz Strait. In a Truth Social post, he said the U.S. will charge a 20% toll on all cargo for maintaining security. Jagruti Dave has more from Washington.
2: In a post on social media, President Trump said the Strait of Hormuz is open and will remain open with or without Iran. He says the blockade on Iranian ports is back and it stops Iranian ships, but Hormuz is open to all other international trade. And he's charging for it at a rate of 20% on all cargo shipped. And all this starts immediately. The process remains unclear. And given that there was significant outrage when Iran suggested putting tolls on Hormuz, with people saying that there should be no tolls because it's an international waterway and it would contravene international law, it's unclear if other countries will be willing to pay a levy.
1: Members of the Coalition of the Willing are gathering in Paris to discuss ongoing support for Ukraine. Top of the agenda for Kyiv is air defences. Ross Cullen reports from Paris.
3: Well, this meeting of the Coalition of the Willing comes after the G7 summit here in France last month, when there was broad agreement, alignment from all the leaders on ongoing support for Ukraine. Donald Trump saying that the US could give Ukraine a license to build Patriot air defence systems inside Ukraine, but the Ukrainian government urging more immediate support as well. We've seen Russia step up its campaign with deadly strikes on Ukrainian cities, including the capital Kyiv, in recent weeks, just as Ukraine is also stepping up its disruption campaign and sabotage tactics on the Crimean Peninsula and further long-range drone strikes inside Russia.
1: Forensic investigators are combing through the wreckage of a Bangkok pub where a fire killed at least two dozen people late on Sunday night. Thailand's Prime Minister visited the scene in the north of the city, where 63 people were taken to hospital, 22 of them in a critical condition. Bangkok's governor says smoke inhalation is believed to be the main cause of death, with many of the victims found trapped at the rear of the venue where there were no fire escapes. Asia correspondent Laura Westbrook reports.
4: The Prime Minister is saying that smoke filled the room and that in the confusion, many of the victims had sought refuge and sought shelter in toilets in the back of the building. And officials saying that is where many of the victims were found. Initial findings suggesting that many of the people who had died was through because of smoke inhalation.
1: From bureaus worldwide, this is FSN. Our main news again. US President
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1: On feature story news in Washington, I'm Kate Fisher. US President Donald Trump says the US will control the Strait of Hormuz going forward and will be known as the guardian of the Hormuz Strait. In a Truth Social post, he said the US will charge a 20% toll on all cargo for maintaining security. Jagruti Dave has more from Washington.
2: In a post on social media, President Trump said the Strait of Hormuz is open and will remain open with or without Iran. He says the blockade on Iranian ports is back and it stops Iranian ships, but Hormuz is open to all other international trade. And he's charging for it at a rate of 20% on all cargo shipped. And all this starts immediately. The process remains unclear. And given that there was significant outrage when Iran suggested putting tolls on Hormuz, with people saying that there should be no tolls because it's an international waterway and it would contravene international law, it's unclear if other countries will be willing to pay a levy.
1: Members of the Coalition of the Willing are gathering in Paris to discuss ongoing support for Ukraine. Top of the agenda for Kyiv is air defences. Ross Cullen reports from Paris.
3: With this meeting of the Coalition of the Willing comes after the G7 summit here in France last month, when there was broad agreement, alignment from all the leaders on ongoing support for Ukraine. Donald Trump saying that the US could give Ukraine a license to build Patriot air defence systems inside Ukraine, but the Ukrainian government urging more immediate support as well. We've seen Russia step up its campaign with deadly strikes on Ukrainian cities, including the capital Kyiv in recent weeks, just as Ukraine is also stepping up its disruption campaign and sabotage tactics on the Crimean Peninsula and further long-range drone strikes inside Russia.
1: Forensic investigators are combing through the wreckage of a Bangkok pub where a fire killed at least two dozen people late on Sunday night. Thailand's Prime Minister visited the scene in the north of the city, where 63 people were taken to hospital, 22 of them in a critical condition. Bangkok's governor says smoke inhalation is believed to be the main cause of death, with many of the victims found trapped at the rear of the venue where there were no fire escapes. Asia correspondent Laura Westbrook reports.
4: The Prime Minister is saying that smoke filled the room and that in the confusion, many of the victims had sought refuge and sought shelter in toilets in the back of the building. And officials saying that is where many of the victims were found. Initial findings suggesting that many of the people who had died was through because of smoke inhalation.
1: From bureaus worldwide, this is FSN. Our main news again. US President Donald Trump says the US...
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1: On Feature Story News in Washington, I'm Kate Fisher. US President Donald Trump says the US will control the Strait of Hormuz going forward and will be known as the guardian of the Hormuz Strait. In a Truth Social post, he said the US will charge a 20% toll on all cargo for maintaining security. Jagruti Dave has more from Washington.
2: In a post on social media, President Trump said the Strait of Hormuz is open and will remain open with or without Iran. He says the blockade on Iranian ports is back and it stops Iranian ships, but Hormuz is open to all other international trade. And he's charging for it at a rate of 20% on all cargo shipped. And all this starts immediately. The process remains unclear. And given that there was significant outrage when Iran suggested putting tolls on Hormuz, with people saying that there should be no tolls because it's an international waterway and it would contravene international law, it's unclear if other countries will be willing to pay a levy.
1: Members of the Coalition of the Willing are gathering in Paris to discuss ongoing support for Ukraine. Top of the agenda for Kyiv is air defences. Ross Cullen reports from Paris.
3: Well, this meeting of the Coalition of the Willing comes after the G7 summit here in France last month, when there was broad agreement, alignment from all the leaders on ongoing support for Ukraine. Donald Trump saying that the US could give Ukraine a license to build Patriot air defence systems inside Ukraine, but the Ukrainian government urging more immediate support as well. We've seen Russia step up its campaign with deadly strikes on Ukrainian cities, including the capital, Kyiv, in recent weeks, just as Ukraine is also stepping up its disruption campaign and sabotage tactics on the Crimean Peninsula and further long-range drone strikes inside Russia.
1: Forensic investigators are combing through the wreckage of a Bangkok pub where a fire killed at least two dozen people late on Sunday night. Thailand's Prime Minister visited the scene in the north of the city, where 63 people were taken to hospital, 22 of them in a critical condition. Bangkok's governor says smoke inhalation is believed to be the main cause of death, with many of the victims found trapped at the rear of the venue where there were no fire escapes. Asia correspondent Laura Westbrook reports.
4: The Prime Minister is saying that smoke filled the room and that in the confusion, many of the victims had sought refuge and sought shelter in toilets in the back of the building. And officials saying that is where many of the victims were found. Initial findings suggesting that many of the people who had died was through because of smoke inhalation.
1: From bureaus worldwide, this is FSN. Our main news again.
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0: Kate Fisher is in Washington.
1: It essentially acknowledges that any chance of a ceasefire is now over, and it gives him a little bit of leeway again before he officially needs to seek congressional approval for this war. He's essentially restarted that clock on the 7th of July, and he has now 60 days before he needs to go to lawmakers for their authorization. But in terms of actually moving things along, he's essentially going back to how things were. This naval blockade that's coming back on Tuesday, the airstrikes, of course, we're in our third night of those, and then the Strait of Hormuz. This is really controversial, saying that it's now the US that will charge a toll, having had senior members of his cabinet saying that when the Iranians suggested that, it was simply not acceptable in terms of, you know, international norms. So that's a complete switch over. And I think it shows that the president is trying to essentially take control of a situation that is really very difficult to control.
0: Meanwhile, President Donald Trump says he will address the nation in a primetime speech later this week. He's not shared any more details, but the last time the president addressed the nation was on April 1st, about a month after the start of the war in Iran. The United Arab Emirates says Iran has fired at two tankers in the strategic Strait of Hormuz. One Indian crew member has been killed in that attack and six Indian nationals injured as well. This is India's launched its bid for a UN Security Council non-permanent seat, and it says it will prioritize raising issues pegged to maritime security and seafarer safety. The United States Senate is back in session after a two-week recess with a small but potentially significant shift in the balance of power. Republicans are short of two senators following Lindsey Graham's sudden death on Saturday and Mitch McConnell's lengthy hospitalization. Jagruthi Dave has more.
2: Without Mitch McConnell and Lindsey Graham, the Republican Party has a slimmer edge in the Senate, 51 to 47. This means they'll have to work harder to pass the president's key policies when they come to the Senate floor. From extra Pentagon funding to confirming Mr. Trump's unpopular pick for Attorney General. President Trump says Lindsey Graham's death is also a big blow for his Save America Act, legislation requiring voters to prove they are U.S. citizens.
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1: From Future Story News in New Delhi, I'm Neha Punia. US President Donald Trump has announced a 20% toll on all cargo passing through the Strait of Hormuz and declared the reimposition of a naval blockade off Iranian ports, with US Central Command confirming the blockade will take effect on Tuesday. The International Maritime Organization has rejected the move, saying there's no legal basis for mandatory transit tolls, while Iran says it will respond forcefully to any disruptions. Kate Fisher is in Washington.
2: It essentially acknowledges that any chance of a ceasefire is now over, and it gives him a little bit of leeway again before he officially needs to seek

0: I think it shows that the president is trying to essentially take control of a situation that is really very difficult to control.
1: Meanwhile, President Donald Trump says he will address the nation in a primetime speech later this week. He's not shared any more details, but the last time the president addressed the nation was on April 1st, about a month after the start of the war in Iran. The United Arab Emirates says Iran has fired at 2 tankers in the strategic Strait of Hormuz. 1 Indian crew member has been killed in that attack and 6 Indian nationals injured as well. This is India's launched its bid for a UN Security Council non-permanent seat, and it says it will prioritize raising issues pegged to maritime security and seafarer safety. The United States Senate is back in session after a 2-week recess with a small but potentially significant shift in the balance of power. Republicans are short of 2 senators following Lindsey Graham's sudden death on Saturday and Mitch McConnell's lengthy hospitalization. Jagruthi Dave has more.
2: Without Mitch McConnell and Lindsey Graham, the Republican Party has a slimmer edge in the Senate, 51 to 47. This means they'll have to work harder to pass the president's key policies when they come to the Senate floor. From extra Pentagon funding to confirming Mr. Trump's unpopular pick for Attorney General. President Trump says Lindsey Graham's death is also a big blow for his Save America Act, legislation requiring voters to prove they are U.S. citizens.
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home, never too late. Back to our early days, 1989 on your Decades Breakfast. Let's get into your lyric game. Up first this morning then for your Tuesday. These are the lyrics this morning. Conversation is going round. People talking about the girl who's come to town. What is that song? Any ideas on that one? Conversation is going round. People talking about the girl who's come to town.

Blind by Dean Martin's version of that one on your Decades Breakfast. Back to the late 60s on this day, 1986, Madonna, she was at number one, back on the UK singles chart with her second UK number one, Papa Don't Preach. She must have been good back then.

Preach and Madonna, back to 1986 on your Decades Breakfast. Mark Gale playing your favourite 10 for your Tuesday morning. Let's do a musical birthday on this day, 1952. Chris Cross, not Christopher Cross, but Chris Cross. No, not Warm It Up, Chris, not that Chris Cross, but the Chris Cross of Ultravox was born.

wasn't too confusing, wasn't it? Happy birthday today, Chris Cross from Ultravox. Just to avoid any confusion, born on this day 1952. There they are, dancing with tears in my eyes. On this day 1955, Matthew Seligman was born of the Thompson Twins. You'll remember this one, Love on Your Side.

0: Thompson Twins and Love on Your Side on your Decades Breakfast back to 1983. There you go, there's a mix of the 80s there. 1983, 1984 and 1986. Let's see if we can get some other decades, shall we, on our Year of Fortune this morning.
1: 1959.
0: Oh, and we have all the way back to 1959 this morning. In a moment, then I'll play a Bobby V. First up, Frankie Lyman.

0: 1959 on your Decades Breakfast, on your Year of Fortune. Bobby V, Heart B and Frankie Lyman and the Teenagers also in the charts in 1959. And why do fools fall in love? That's your question of the day today. Why do they?
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0: There you go, that's your bit in the middle, part one this morning. Mungo Jerry, number one for him back in 1970 in the summertime. And in 1970, a number two for free. And all right now, there you go, double shot of 1970 on your bit in the middle this hour.
1: We're having breakfast at your house. 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

Windstar, stop her on site, sending out an SOS, UK number 11, back in 1968. We are doing your lyric game this morning. These are the lyrics for your Tuesday. Conversation is going round. People talking about the girl who's come to town. Does that sound familiar? Any ideas on that one? Hold on a minute, I've got to make a call.

What about the cat's nose? There you go, got there in the end. There you go, Tom Jones. What's new, Pussycat, on your decade's breakfast on this day, 1979? Donna Summer, she scored her third US number one single, Bad Girls.

Girls on your Decades Breakfast, number one per back in 1979. Oh, we loved that one, didn't we? At number 14 in the UK on this day, 1966, Ellen Reed was born, keyboardist with the Crash Test Dummies.

afternoons with Coffee Spoons. Let's give you the answer to your lyric game this morning. These were lyrics today. Conversation is going round. People talking about the girl who's come to town. You might kick yourself this morning with this one. The answer, Kool & the Gang and Fresh

Bang. She's fresh and exciting on your Decades Breakfast. There you go. That's your lyrical answer. Let's have more fun in the next hour, maybe. One Second Wonder on the way. I'll play you 1 second of a famous song. You see if you can work out what the 1 second is. And we'll play the full song before the end of the hour. Right, George Benson for you. Lady, Love Me One More Time.

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1: From Future Story News in New Delhi, I'm Neha Punia. US President Donald Trump has announced a 20% toll on all cargo passing through the Strait of Hormuz and declared the reimposition of a naval blockade off Iranian ports, with US Central Command confirming the blockade will take effect on Tuesday. The International Maritime Organization has rejected the move, saying there's no legal basis for mandatory transit tolls, while Iran says it will respond forcefully to any disruptions. Kate Fisher is in Washington.
2: It essentially acknowledges that any chance of a ceasefire is now over, and it gives him a little bit of leeway again before he officially needs to seek congressional approval for this war. He's essentially restarted that clock on the 7th of July, and he has now 60 days before he needs to go to lawmakers for their authorization. But in terms of actually moving things along, he's essentially going back to how things were. This naval blockade that's coming back on Tuesday. The airstrikes, of course, we're in our third night of those. And then the Strait of Hormuz. This is really controversial, saying that it's now the US that will charge a toll, having had senior members of his cabinet saying that when the Iranians suggested that, it was simply not acceptable in terms of, you know, international norms. So that's a complete switch over. And I think it shows that the president is trying to essentially take control of a situation that is really very difficult to control.
1: Meanwhile, President Donald Trump says he will address the nation in a primetime speech later this week.

0: launched its bid for a UN Security Council non-permanent seat, and it says it will prioritize raising issues pegged to maritime security and seafarer safety. The United States Senate is back in session after a two-week recess with a small but potentially significant shift in the balance of power. Republicans are short of two senators following Lindsey Graham's sudden death on Saturday and Mitch McConnell's lengthy hospitalization. Jagruthi Dave has more.
1: Without Mitch McConnell and Lindsey Graham, the Republican Party has a slimmer edge in the Senate, 51-47. This means they'll have to work harder to pass the president's key policies when they come to the Senate floor. From extra Pentagon funding to confirming Mr. Trump's unpopular pick for Attorney General. President Trump says Lindsey Graham's death is also a big blow for his Save America Act, legislation requiring voters to prove they are U.S. citizens.
0: From Bureaus Worldwide, this is FSN.

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people and Go West on your Decades Breakfast, number 15, back in 1979. It's the oldies you'd love to sing along to. And will you be singing along to our 1 Second Wonder this morning? Will you be cursing it? What's the 1 Second? Let's find out. 1 Second.

0: Right, here's your 1 second this morning then. It's Tuesday's 1 second wonder.
1: Give me the music. It's all
0: right. Huh? What's that? Any ideas, me dears, on that one?
1: Give me the music. It's all
0: right. I do know what it is, really. I mean, I made it. Of course I know what.

Bob Dylan on your Decades Breakfast on this day, 1997. Walker's Spice Girls crisps went on sale in the UK. They sold over 16 million bags by the end of the year.

Did you go out and buy any of the spicy crisps? There you go, the Walker's Spice Girls crisps are back in 1997. 16 million bags sold, somebody went out and bought them, and there's their song, Who Do You Think You Are, back in 1997. On this day, 1971, Nick McCabe was born of The Verve. You might know this one.

Near Eastern, 9 to 5 on your Decades Breakfast and the Verb and Sonnet. There we go, 4 minutes of musical goodness right there. Happy birthday to the Verb member, Nick McCabe, today, born on this day, 19. 19-

15th of July, Mac and Cheese Day today. 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Each fork full a delightful blend of creamy and savoury delight. It's Cow Appreciation Day. Celebrate the quirky charm of bovine mascots, advocating a chicken-centric culinary world with wit and humour. And it's New Day, or New Day, however you prefer to say it, for those who hate laundry. If your name is A.N., Angus, Anaya, Camillo, Milani, Sasha, or...

should be in the middle of part two this morning. T-Rex, Metal Guru, number one in 1972 and a number two in 1982. Fat Larry's Band and Zoom on your decades break.

0: picking up the pieces on your decade's breakfast, an instrumental great. Making number six in the UK back in 1975. Your 1 second one, now what is it today?
1: Give me the music! It's all right.
0: What's that 1 second? Any ideas, me dears? We're going to play that for you soon.

Harrison and the Brown Eyed Girl on your Decades Breakfast, US number 10. On this day, 1950, session drummer Andy Newmark was born. He was a drummer for loads of groups, but he was also drummer for Eric Clapton.

0: Jackson 5 and I Want You Back, number 2 in 1970 on your Decades Breakfast. Morning from Mark Gale. Let's give you the answer then to your 1 second wonder this morning. Any ideas on the 1 second today?
1: Give me the music, alright.
0: An 80s ballad on your 1 second wonder this morning. The answer, Whitesnake, is This Love.

Snake Is This Love. There you go, there's your 1 second wonder answer this morning. Well done if you got that right on your decades breakfast. And if you got the lyrical answer right as well, well done, you've done well today, haven't you? Right, that's it. Decades breakfast done. I'm off for me breakfast. You have yourselves a great Tuesday. More of the songs you love to sing along to on the way. I'll leave you with Robbie Williams. Something we all hope, right?

0: will now handle the inquiry. Gawain Towler, a member of the Reform UK board, says it doesn't look good for the investigation.
1: Why did they try and close some line of thinking out? Because they wanted to massage public opinion. And I'm sorry, but when they have so little faith in their activities these days, even if they haven't been, they now look as if they're trying to manipulate the public's view. And that's an appalling place for the police to be.
0: More fire has been exchanged between Iran and the US after Donald Trump announced a 20% toll on shipping through the Strait of Hormuz. The US president says it's a matter of fairness to cover the cost of providing security. Southeast Water has been fined £30.5 million after supply interruptions across Kent and Sussex. It's after an investigation into hundreds of thousands of households losing their supplies from 2020 to 2023. A second one was also launched when 70,000 suffered supply failures between November and January. A small number of Brits are still feared to have died following wildfires in Spain. Yesterday, we heard that a 93-year-old British woman was among those killed. Another four Britons are also feared dead. New technology could help doctors identify the correct treatment for lung cancer patients more quickly. Researchers from the University of Edinburgh and NHS Lothian have developed a new method for accurately predicting genetic changes that cause lung cancer. Professor Asan Akram is one of the leading experts on the study.
2: And lung cancer is the biggest cause of cancer-related death, both in the UK and globally. And one of the key challenges we face when we diagnose this is, one, is it a cancer? But if it is, then understanding more information about the cancer so we can give the patient the best possible treatment they have.
0: And England captain Harry Kane says there's complete togetherness in the squad ahead of the World Cup semi-final against Argentina. It's after an apparent rift showed up between Thomas Tuchel and Jude Bellingham in post-match interviews after their quarter-final win. But Kane says he sees where they're both coming from, and it's actually their togetherness that's got them this far. From Radio News Hub, I'm Frankie Hersein.
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4: Tuesday morning. Wow.

Another fabulous way to start the show, I think, is Disco Inferno, the Tramps. I think I've met them. Welcome along then. It's Tuesday morning, 6 minutes past nine. Andy, the morning show, and you 3 hours of all you need to know for a Tuesday morning. What have we got for you today then? Well, Retro Chart. Now that's coming out of the headlines at 11 today. We're counting down the top 10, playing you the top 5 as it was on the 14th of July back in 1982. Now, nobody's celebrating their birthday. That's our kind of era today. So we're going to rest the featured artist for a day. I know, how will we survive? We do, though, have our regular trip to Manchester, but checking in with the Bradshaws at a 10:15, as ever. Nuts at 9 at 9:45. And, of course, looking at the national newspapers in just a few moments. We'll keep you updated on the weather. What can we expect? Will it rain? Will it shine? Well, the answer's, coming after 9:00.

classic 60s. Yep, the Beatles, of course, and Eleanor Rigby. Now let's have a look at the national newspapers. We do this in two parts every morning, for we do fear, or at least the boss does, that your head will explode with too much information. You are, of course, very welcome to send your comments to him. I will ensure everything's passed on. Now, the majority of the papers today dominated by the investigation into the death of Anne Widdecombe, which is now being led by counter-terrorism police. The Metro newspaper today calling the shift a new twist in the hunt for the person who killed the former Conservative minister who turned Reform UK spokeswoman. Elsewhere on the terror cops now leading an death probe, that's the Daily Express's declaration, reporting that the dramatic development, now this last night, occurred after new information and evidence came to light. The front page, one of several that features a photo of the footballer Jude Bellingham ahead of tomorrow's World Cup semi-final match, that of course between England and Argentina. According to The Guardian this morning, the decision to treat the Widdecombe inquiry as a terrorism case has meant that the man currently in custody on suspicion of a murder had to be rearrested, this time on suspicion of the commission, preparation or instigation of an act of terrorism. The paper also carrying a photo of the actor Sam Neill, famed for his starring role in Jurassic Park, following his unexpected death on Monday at the age of 78. And finally, in our first part this morning, the Daily Mail says that treating the murder of Anne Widdecombe as a politically motivated terrorism attack was a rather dramatic escalation and, they say, marks a significant U-turn from the statements put out by Devon and Cornwall police. The paper also saying that the change came after police discovered items of political ideology in their key suspect's home. Well, that's the first part of our national newspapers. More to come after this.

I once remember reading somewhere that Elton John had described that as the greatest love song he'd ever heard, which is quite refreshing, really, because I rather thought he'd have picked one of his own. And that from ABBA, following their success with Waterloo and their really meteoric rise with Mamma Mia, they did release a few songs between the two, which I always thought they were kind of finding their feet. It was songs including I Do, I Do, I Do, I Do, and there was another one, was it So Long? I think it was that. It could well have been. And, of course, that one, which did at least get into the top 10. After that, well, they were non-stop number one pretty much throughout the whole 1970s. SOS, eh? It's 15 and a half past nine. Very good morning, then. It's Tuesday morning, and let's have a look at the second part of the national newspapers this morning. Terrorism police take over the Whittaker murder inquiry. Now, that's the headline in The Independent today, noting that it comes only 24 hours after police told the public that there was no sign of any political motive. Elsewhere today, Daily Telegraph suggesting that Devon and Cornwall police are now under fire for their repeated insistence that Whittaker's murder was not politically motivated. Now, it includes remarks from Jonathan Hall KC, the government's independent reviewer of terrorism, who says the rhetoric from the force had broken one of the golden rules of investigations. Now, in their continuing story of the Anne Whittaker death, the Times, they've broken down all the key developments in the case so far. The list, including confirmation that Shabana Mahmood, the Home Secretary, from her at least, that the suspect was not known to the Prevent Anti-Terrorism Programme, and the revelations that Anne Whittaker's home had been shown on television in very extensive detail just a few days before she was found to have died. The I newspaper, now they're considering the impact of the case on Reform UK leader Nigel Farage and his own security arrangements, reporting that he's turned down a state security offer of a bodyguard car and trained driver, as he believed it to be downgraded and inadequate. The paper also saying that the state's offer could give Farage a similar level of security as that which is provided for the Conservative leader Kemi Badenoch. And what else we got for you? Well, the front page of the Metro dominated by a pixelated CCTV image of what the paper describes as the key suspect in the Anne Whittaker murder. He being arrested. A terror probe reads the paper's headline today. ANCOP's terror probe, that's the headline in The Sun. And finally, one of the few papers not focusing on the Whittaker inquiry is the Financial Times. Now, instead, they're reporting on the aftermath of Iran's formal closure of the Strait of Hormuz. The paper saying that a Dubai-based port operator is now planning to build a new terminal on the east coast of the United Arab Emirates, cutting Dubai's dependence on its flagship ally sub, and that thereby allowing ships to bypass the straits entirely. And there's only one number one, that's according to The Star, calling on England to back Jude and the lads in the semi-final on Wednesday. Jude Bellingham, of course, wearing number 10 for England in the national team. And those are national news stories in our national papers for this Tuesday morning.

0: Prince, Trent Darby and Dance Little Sister. It's 22 and a half past nine. Now, we like to talk about the weather, being British and all that. It's in our DNA, that and crumpets. Heatwave conditions set to continue in many areas over the next few days. Some parts on course to have gone almost a month without any measurable wet weather. Now, large areas of England have so far recorded absolutely none of the rainfall that they would normally expect in July. Wisley and Surrey, they've gone for 26 consecutive days without any rain at all. Rainfall across Wales and Northern Ireland is also well below the average. Meanwhile, more than 8 million households across England now living with hosepipe bans, with the ongoing dry weather also meaning a continued risk of wildfires. Now, there are many blazes already on, including areas of Greater Manchester and in Wales too. High pressure weather-wise will dominate the UK forecast, at least we're told, for the next week, with highs of up to 33 Celsius. Now, that's likely in southern England, meaning that rain will be in very short supply. Now, high temperatures, they've been hitting the headlines an awful lot this summer, setting quite a few records. There was a new UK June temperature record. Now, this, we mentioned this earlier, recorded at Lingwood in Norfolk at 37.7 Celsius. Now, that rather beat the previous record, which was set in what we lovingly describe as the long hot summer of 1976. The tops then were 35.6. Also, a new record for the number of days reaching 35 Celsius or above. Now, this time out, we've got 6 days this summer, which surpasses the record of 5 days again from 1976. It's also the very first year on record when 35 Celsius has been reached in 3 different calendar months, that being May, June and July. But the rain, or rather lack of it, that's the big headline for most of us for this summer. There's been no rain in some areas of Surrey for 26 days. East Sussex, none for 24. And for some places in, Cardlington and Bedshire being one. Wittering in Cambridgeshire, love the sound of Wittering, along with Heathrow. Now, they've not had any rain at all for 20 days. Just to give you an idea, Wisley, which is the one in Cambridgeshire that I mentioned. They would normally see just under 50 millimetres of rain in a typical July. This time out, none at all. At 25 past nine, the best music. That's our guarantee. 3 hours of music, news and sport.
1: 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We love the old

0: Of not, I've not heard that for ages. Step right up. It's independent local radio. It is Tuesday morning. It's Andy. 3 hours of all you need to know. And if it's your birthday today, do hope you're having a lovely day. Weather a little more temperate than we had last week, which is quite handy for the governess. Yeah, Anne Hegarty, who apparently isn't a great fan of blistering sunshine. She is, though, a great fan of fun. Born in Westminster this day. You may remember her as course as the professional quizzer and personality on ITV's The Chase. Also celebrating the comedian David Mitchell, 52 today, best known, I guess, for being on Would I Lie to You. Also The Peep Show and Mitchell and Webb, born in Salisbury this very day in 1974. Also born on the same day, also in 74, is the actress Maxine Peake. Now, some of you may remember her from Shameless. She is, of course, a much more serious actress, as she appeared in Twinkle in the sitcom Dinner Ladies, and of course, rather brilliantly, her performance as Myra Hindley was really, really good. Also celebrating, and lastly in our list today, do you remember Bastille? Well, maybe you've got to be of a certain mindset. Dan Smith, he's 40 today, singer-songwriter and lead vocalist with Bastille, born this very day back in 1986. It's just after 9:30.
1: From Radio News Hub, I'm Frankie Hairsign. The security of MPs is under the spotlight after the murder of Anne Widdecombe. Counter-terrorism police are now handling the investigation after new evidence came to light. Andy Burnham's effectively been confirmed to replace Sir Keir Starmer, securing the backing of 349 Labour MPs. Iran and the United States have exchanged fire for the third consecutive night. And a new study suggests that teens who don't use social media are less stressed and better rested. But many of those who took part in the study reported feeling isolated. Stay.

Genesis back from 1978, and I think that was the first song they released with Phil Collins on vocals. I could be wrong, it happens. Now in the news this morning, Iran's Islamic Revolutionary Guard Corps say that they've hit two UAE tankers in the Strait of Hormuz, the United States carrying out a third night of strikes on Iran. Now the UAE have been calling the attack brazen, adding that an Indian crew member was killed and eight others were injured. Now the IRGC also confirming that it had targeted US facilities in both Jordan and Bahrain overnight. Meanwhile, the US military say that they've completed strikes on targets aimed at degrading Iran's ability to attack commercial shipping. Oil prices, now they rose this morning with Brent crude up by 1.9% to £63.48 a barrel, whilst US traded oil, that rose by 2%. Now, all of this coming after President Donald Trump saying that America was reinstating a naval blockade of all Iranian ports. And moreover, they said they're going to impose a 20% charge on all cargo shipped through the Strait of Hormuz. Whether that will help or hinder matters, it's not quite clear at this stage. The UK Maritime Trade Operations Organization say that they have been receiving reports of two tankers being hit by missiles off the coast of Lyon in Oman. Now, the vessels were transiting outbound of the Strait of Hormuz on the southern route when they were attacked. This being reported on a post on X this morning. Now, both of these reports were made on the 13th of July, although it's very unclear at what time. Authorities reportedly investigating everything as we speak.

0: one of those songs that always puts a smile on your face. Britain's entry in the 1981 and, of course, winning song from the Eurovision Song Contest, Bugs Fizz, and Making Your Mind Up. At 21 away from 10, still to come this morning, got our regular trip to Manchesterford to check in with the Bradshaws at 10:15. Nuts at 9, that's around about 9:45. Another one of those hysterical guilty pleasures. Could be a truly appalling song. Whatever it is, we're guaranteeing unlikely to be played anywhere else on the radio today. And that's the way we like it. Now, I've looked at some of the people celebrating their birthdays. A couple of people to remember who died on this day. Ivana Trump, she died on this day back in 2022 at the age of 73. So perhaps age-wise, at least, a better match for the orange one. Now, she was a Czech and independent American businesswoman, a socialite and a model too. I see a theme here. She married Donald Trump back in 1977. And it was on this day back in 2005 they were bid a fond farewell to Cicely Saunders. Now, she was an English nurse and social worker, remembered at the time for her work in terminal care research and her role in the birth of what was known as the hospice movement, now, of course, more commonly known as palliative care. Independent local radio, we are here. Oh, we are here. And you are very welcome to get in touch. Now, we've got a special number just for the morning show. The boss likes to keep us in a nice little box. So if you want to get in touch, maybe to make a nomination for the retro chart, maybe you've got an idea for something for Nuts at 9. Well, we've got one number and three routes of using it. You can send us a regular text, a message on WhatsApp, or now, because we're down with the kids, you can send a message on Telegram. Yeah, it's 07469 275 285. Three ways all comes through to us here in the studio, and we'd love to hear from you. A time, I think, to have a look what's going on in the world of business today.
1: The FTSE 100 struggled for direction on Monday while the oil price rose, reflecting tension between the US and Iran as the Middle East crisis flared once again. The FTSE closed up 1 point at 10,498. Brent crude traded higher at $79 a barrel on Monday, up from $75 on Friday. Meanwhile, fuel prices have started to creep up ahead of the summer getaway period, following rises in the cost of oil. New figures from the AA show the average cost of a litre of petrol has reached 151 pence, up from the six-week low of 150.7 pence a week ago. Andy Burnham's being urged to tax online sales as part of a complete reform of Britain's broken and unsustainable business rates system. The Real Rates Reform Alliance is calling on the government to scrap and replace the current controversial property tax with a new hybrid system to even the playing field for under-pressure high street firms. And pubs will serve more than 64 million pints of low-alcohol beer this summer. I know.

Arthur and the Muffins from Canada with Love, and a massive hit from 1980 on Echo Beach, a place I've never been to. Canada, or indeed Echo Beach for that matter. Now, picking up on a story mentioned earlier, pubs reported are going to serve more than 64 million pints of beer. Now, what's interesting about that is that those figures relate to either low or no alcohol beer. Now, it's an increase of around about 8 million on last year, according to figures out from the British Beer and Pub Association. They say that the staggering growth has proved that new, low and no beers were not simply a fad at all, but have become a defining part of the sector. Now, consumers apparently drank 200 million of these beers over the course of last year, the category's most successful year on record. Now, the trade body reporting today that no and low alcohol is the growth sector to watch, with volume growth up 870% since back in 2013. Independent local radio then Tuesday morning, time for our nuts at 9. Now, we have to set the scene for this one. You're thinking 1978, 1979, you're watching the telly, and there were a couple of drinks adverts on the telly. Now, one of them involved Leonard Rossiter, and you know the one I'm thinking of, the Cinzano one, where he tipped a glass a little too frequently all over Alexis. Yeah, I know. But there was another one. Yeah, there was another one for a different drink altogether. And, well, she did actually go on to have a sterling career as an actress, Lorraine Chase, of course, being the star of the commercials. But there was a song. There really was. It wasn't

0: How We Laugh. It's Luke Neopold. Luke Neopold. Cats UK. Lorraine Chase, though, did release a single, which I think we may have played that a few years ago on the morning show, which was equally daft. It's independent local radio. 3 hours of all you need to know. Time to head stateside.
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2: I'm Peter Reynolds, and this is your LA Spins Minute. Kim Kardashian and Kanye West's daughter, Northwest, continued her strange transformation, this time with a zombie-inspired makeover. The 13-year-old showed off blue lipstick with a skull design and black nails in multiple videos shared on her and Kim's joint TikTok account. North also wore her blue hair in pigtails that reached her waist. Parenting, anyone? Parker Posey, seen recently on The White Lotus, is hosting and executive producing a new reality competition inside a lavish Italian villa from the producers behind The Traitors. Yep, Hulu has greenlit The Mob, which will follow celebrities as they check into the villa and proceed to shake down, hustle, and whack their way to win up to $250,000. Or else.

0: Johnny Burnett, the OG. Now, we played Ringo Starr's version of that last week. That, though, the original. You're 16, you're beautiful, and you're mine.
1: Andy Lloyd's Morning Show.
0: It's been rather a grey start across some central and eastern areas this morning. Cloud, though, lifting quickly for most of us. It will, though, linger across the North Sea coast. Otherwise, another dry and sunny day, feeling very warm in the southwest. Tonight, dry with clear spells for most of us. Some areas, though, could have low cloud near the North Sea coasts. These expanding and spreading inland overnight. Feeling warm in the south, though, and as we head midweek, then, for Wednesday, any areas of low cloud, they'll lift throughout the morning. Otherwise, a fine and dry day with long sunny periods. A chance of an odd thundery shower in the northwest. Very warm for most others, or even into the word hot. Top temperatures with this Tuesday morning, highs of 26 Celsius for Plymouth, 29 in London, 22 for Glasgow, Aberdeen at 16. We've got 28 in Cardiff, over Merseyside 27, Sheffield 25 for you.

Richard and Karen Carpenter together, and On Top of the World. I didn't know you can. 3 minutes away from news at 10 with Alistair Burnett, or maybe not. After that, well, more fun. Bradshaw's quarter past 10.

0: The security of MPs is under the spotlight after the murder of Anne Widdecombe. Counter-terrorism police are now handling the investigation.
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0: Joe Cox and David Amos have been killed. Scotland's Deputy First Minister Jenny Gilruth says it's a worrying time.
2: I think security is something that I think about, perhaps not on a daily basis, but it's something I'm very aware of, particularly as a woman. And I think women in politics in particular experience levels of security or challenges, perhaps. We want more women to come into politics. We don't want them to be put off because of security challenges around about the prospect of being elected.
0: The outgoing Prime Minister is calling for unrestricted travel through the Strait of Hormuz after Donald Trump announced a 20% toll on shipping there. Mr. Trump claims charging a fee on cargo for the use of the key waterway is a matter of fairness, with more fire exchanged between the US and Iran last night. Sir Keir Starmer is also urging an end to the fighting and a return to the negotiating table. Rachel Reeves is arguing that Britain's economy has beaten the odds because of the choices she made. In a defence of her record ahead of Andy Burnham's incoming government, the Chancellor is expected to say that huge strides have been made delivering change, but she appears to have conceded that she won't be in the job under the new government. New technology could help doctors identify the correct treatment for lung cancer patients more quickly. Researchers from the University of Edinburgh and NHS Lothian have developed a new method for accurately predicting genetic changes that cause lung cancer. Professor Asan Akram is one of the leading experts on the study.
3: So what we've done here is taken lung cancer samples, and under careful conditions we've shined laser light on them and collected the natural light that comes back from the cancer. Then with some AI, we can accurately predict whether these cancers have a type of genetic mutation called EGFR.
0: And police are stepping up security in Atlanta ahead of England's World Cup semi-final against Argentina. Thousands of fans are set to descend on the city for the fixture, described as one with plenty of history and rivalry. But goalkeeper Jordan Pickford says his teammates will keep their cool when they kick off tomorrow night. From Radio News Hub, I'm Frankie Hersein.
4: Radio Works. A new campaign fighting for equal pay for shop floor supermarket workers in the UK has launched, aiming to recover the £8 billion it's believed they've been underpaid by some of the UK's biggest supermarkets. Here's the lead lawyer for Fair Pay UK, Nate Barber.
5: Hundreds of thousands of in-store workers have been underpaid tens of thousands of pounds each for the work that they have been doing as a result of violations of their equal pay rights. To find out more information and to check eligibility, go to fairpayuk.co.uk.
6: Tuesday. Good morning.

1976, remember? It's Billy Ocean, Love Really Hurts Without You. Welcome then, second hour of our morning show for this Tuesday morning. It is a little more temperate. I like using that word. I'm not exactly sure what it means, but I rather like using it. No, seriously, the weather a lot more pleasant than it was last week. We went through that very long winter just crying out for a bit of sunshine. Sadly, somebody wasn't listening and turned the volume up to 11. Quite an unpleasant few days it was too, with really hot, sticky nights. No way you could cool down. Leaving the window wide open didn't really seem to help much either. Now, let's have a reminder of the national newspapers then for this Tuesday morning. Many of the front pages leading on the counter-terrorism police taking over the investigation into the death of Anne Widdecombe. The Times, now they're saying that the about turn was a result of material found at the suspect's home. Now this coming after officers had previously said there was nothing to suggest the crime was politically motivated or linked to terrorism. Now according to the Daily Mail, that material included Russian communist literature. The front page of the Daily Mirror, now that features a pixelated CCTV image of what the paper says is the key suspect in the case being arrested. Now, he was originally detained on suspicion of murder, but has since been rearrested on suspicion of terrorist offences. A Daily Telegraph suggesting that Devon and Cornwall police are under fire for seemingly talking down the possibility that Anne Widdecombe may have been deliberately targeted. The police force saying that it was pursuing multiple lines of inquiry. The Guardian, now they this morning carrying a warning from scientists and environmentalists that the UK is in the grip of what they describe as a fire wave. Now that's an extreme heat providing ideal conditions for wildfires. Now a particular concern is that more fires seem to be taking place in urban areas rather than in remote countryside, which is more usual. Now wildfires have been burning in places including North Yorkshire, Greater Manchester and London in the last few days alone. Many of the papers today paying their last respects to the actor Sam Neill, who's died at the age of 78. Now, he's gained international recognition for acting in films, including Jurassic Park and The Hunt for Red October, the Daily Mail calling him a true gentleman. Daily Express describing him as a real star, Daily Telegraph saying he was a favourite of casting directors and cinephiles alike, adding quality to any film that he starred in, albeit a blockbuster or an independent production. And finally, many of the front pages today are featuring the same photograph of Jude Bellingham relaxing in a pool ahead of England's World Cup semi-final against

Argentina. This, of course, taking place tomorrow night. Playing it cool, that's the Daily Mirror's headline. For its part, the Times noting that plans are being made for Keir Starmer to travel to America to watch England if they make it into Sunday's final, in what ultimately would then become his final trip as Prime Minister.

0: Cass Elliott. Now, if that song doesn't put a smile on your face, well, you're truly beyond redemption. It's getting better.
1: For you, the fun is over.
2: 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Deep.

0: taking a hike to the heat.
1: Still too sexy for their shirts. Yeah, right, said Fred. And the follow-up to their breakout Daft song, that one, Deeply Dippy. It's just after 10:15, and time for us to head, as ever, to Manchester for to meet the Bradshaws.
2: Oi, shut the door.
3: I'm going out again in a minute.
2: You'll be passing out in a minute. Shut the door.
3: Okay. Mum? Hey, you're baking a cake, aren't you, Mum?
4: Hush a minute, Billy, love. I'm counting.
3: All right. Oh, yeah. You're counting your spoons of flour, aren't you? Mum?
4: Shh.
3: Have you got a blacking tin?
4: Oh, damn and blast, I've lost count now. Oh, God forgive me. Pardon my French. What do you want, love?
3: A blacking tin for a game of hopscotch.
4: Have a look in the polish box. See if there's an empty one. And don't get it all over you.
3: Right.
2: Oi, don't make a mess and put everything back when you've finished.
3: Right.
2: There's an old tin of oxblood in there that's gone hard. Take that.
3: Right. Ma'am. Is Damn Blast really French?
4: Oh, Billy, you shouldn't have been listening. And it's not for you to say. No, it's not. Don't you repeat it.
2: Hey, you'd best go and light a candle and confess to Father Riprap or Father Fanakup and Aunt Yardley. Or else you'll go to hell, won't you, love?
4: No, I won't go to hell. Swearing's a venial sin. And you go to purgatory for venials. It's mortal sin's what you go to hell for.
3: Can you speak French, Mum? I can. Oui, oui. And, monsoons and madames. Can you, Mum?
4: I know a little bit. Not much.
2: Not any.
3: Go on. Say some, Mum. Say some French.
4: Parley blue en glaise. There you are.
2: Stunning, Audrey. You've obviously got a flair for it.
3: Hey, what does it mean, Mum?
4: It means, can you talk English, love?
2: Aye. Well, you bloody can't. Never mind French.
4: No. But I suppose you're affluent, though, aren't you?
2: No, I'm not fluent, Audrey. But I could get by.
3: Go on, then. You say some French, Dad.
4: Yes, go on, Mr. Clever Richard.
2: Voulez-vous se coucher avec moi ce soir, mademoiselle?
3: Hey, what does he mean, Dad?
2: It means me engine's overheating. Can you help?
3: Hey, will you teach me French, Dad? I might want to be French when I grow up.
2: All you need to be French, lad, is a berry, bad breath and bad manners.
4: Take no notice, Billy. They're very romantic, them Frenchmen.
2: Romantic? What's romantic about belching bloody garlic all over someone? It's all a load of rubbish, this bit about the French being romantic.
4: Oh, they are.
2: And what Frenchmen do you know?
4: There's that Sacha Distel and Maurice Chevalier. They're romantic.
2: Romantic? Bugger off, Audrey. You'd soon change your mind if some sodding French bloke with frog's legs in the corner of his mouth, half hundredweight of onions round his neck and a snail butty in his hand started pinching your arse, wouldn't you, eh?
4: I'm so vulgar.
2: French. I've no time for them. Surrendered to Hitler, didn't they? Romantic. Bloody romantic of them at Dunkirk, wasn't it, eh? To sod off and leave us in it, eh?
4: Here you are, Billy, love. Put your tin hat on.
3: Oh, yeah, the cake tin. He's like a soldier's helmet, isn't it? Kapow!
4: Elf, don't you bear a grump.
2: Well, you're taken in by the fancy accents.
3: Kapow!
4: And you're taken in by Bridget Bardot's fancy accents and all, aren't you?
2: Ah, now that's different, Audrey.
3: Bridget Bardot, see the thing.
2: Them's kapow! What you call proper accents.

0: one of the more successful glam rock artists. It's Alvin Stardust, 1974, and you, bringing us around to 23 minutes past 10. Now, if you're a cinema fan, you may remember Another Brick in the Wall, the song from Pink Floyd, being a massive hit in the late 70s, early parts of 1980. It was this very day, the 14th of July, back in 1982, that their film The Wall actually made it to cinemas. Now, by happy coincidence, 82 was also the year of our retro chart. I'm going to be doing that after the headlines at 11, counting down the top 10 as it was on this very day. It was Superman Fever. Well, this day, 2006, as Superman Returns, that making its cinematic debut, and just, 11 years before that. So this day, 1995, Batman Forever, Friday the 14th of July. And on this day in the year 2000, it was quite a landmark moment, although we perhaps didn't realise it at the time. The television reality show Big Brother made its debut on Channel 4 this very day. Now, it could be argued that it wasn't just the original, but also the best, because the only time it could ever be true that the people in it were able to genuinely not really know how it was going to be seen. I think any subsequent version of it after that, they always kind of knew the form and knew how to behave. That very first one, giving us, of course, Craig as the ultimate winner. That back in 2000, can you believe that was 26 years ago? I know, doesn't time fly? Now, let's have a look what's going on in showbiz today.
1: Cillian Murphy has described his Peaky Blinders co-star Sam Neill as one of the finest actors. The Northern Ireland-born New Zealand actor has died aged 78 in Sydney, Australia. One of Neill's most notable roles was playing sadistic, corrupt senior police officer Major Chester Campbell in the first two seasons of Peaky Blinders alongside Murphy. Pop star Ed Sheeran has inspired a £12.5 million government investment to transform libraries into music lending spaces. The Music in Libraries initiative has been co-designed by the Ed Sheeran Foundation. Libraries will be able to apply for funding to create free studio spaces with recording booths, mixing desks and state-of-the-art equipment. Culture Secretary Lisa Nandy thinks the BBC should move north. She says she's very keen to see the corporation's headquarters move out of London and can't really see any compelling reason why not. And Heritage Live has cancelled concerts at the King's Sandringham Estate, citing lower than average ticket sales and general financial uncertainty. Janet Jackson, Christina Aguilera and Eric Clapton were due to perform in August.

0: Oranges Jones, and I saw you walking in the rain. It was this day, 1939. We're going back a little way here. The government, they announced that all kids and nursing mothers would get fresh milk either free or at no more than 2 pence a pint. And 1940, it was the opening months really of the Second World War, Britain tackling the threat of a German invasion. Now, doing this by forming the Home Guard. It was a part-time volunteer army, generally comprising men too old for national service. The sort of thing that you think somebody might latch onto that and think, we could turn that into a major sitcom. And sticking with the Second World War, 1941 for this, jam. And it was severely being rationed in Holland during German occupation. Rations, though, fluctuated, eventually shrinking so low that civilians survived on sugar beets and tulip bulbs during the harsh hunger winter that in the final 1944-45 period of the war. After liberation, Dutch agriculture rebuilt, becoming a global food powerhouse, and of course giving the world an awful lot of tulips. It's 10:30. Let's have a look what's going on in the world.
1: From Radio News Hub, I'm Frankie Hairsign. The security of MPs is under the spotlight after the murder of Anne Widdecombe. Counter-terrorism police are now handling the investigation after new evidence came to light. Andy Burnham's effectively been confirmed to replace Sir Keir Starmer, securing the backing of 349 Labour MPs. Iran and the United States have exchanged fire for the third consecutive night. And a new study suggests that teens who don't use social media are less stressed and better rested. But many of those who took part in the study reported feeling isolated.

It's Ray Parker Jr. And we played him as Radio, which was his original band, Radio as in R-A-Y, you get the idea. A play on words and quite a clever one. Well, they are American. And Jack and Jill was the follow-up song to their breakout track. Can you remember though what it was? I'll leave that thought with you. No Googling. You've got to try and hang on to, hang on to the grey cells whilst they are at least working. Now, World Cup, of course, still around the corner. It's at what you might call the business end of it. Now, one of France, Spain, Argentina or England are going to be crowned world champions on Sunday in New York. Now, who will it be? Now, it's France against Spain tonight in the semis. And could Argentina become just the third team to defend their title? Will England finally end that 60 years of hurt? Well, we're going to start finding out over the next few days, really. Now, Spain, well, kind of thought of as the best team. France have perhaps some of the best players, and Argentina the best ideas. England, well, we've got two world-class players on form and an awful lot of history behind us. Just keep your fingers crossed. Well, whoever it is you're supporting, I suppose. 25 minutes away from 11, Retro Chart just around the corner today. It's going to be 1982. Now, Stock Aitken and Waterman, of course, the powerhouse of Britpop. Well, before Britpop was even a thing, they were churning them out, giving a whole genre of dance music and crossover artists too, who you kind of wouldn't have thought of as being in their stable. They produced hits for quite some unlikely artists, with even Cliff Richard getting on board with a couple of really great songs that you would never have thought that he would ever have produced. In fact, if you could string two notes together, they'd probably sign you up. Now, everybody assumes, kind of wrongly, that their first chart hit was with Dead or Alive. Now, although that was their first ever number one, it wasn't their first hit. No, the first big one. Well, it's this.

0: Divine and something of a niche artist, prior at least to Sonny with Stock Aitken and Waterman. Now, he'd had a few dance classics in the early 80s. There he was, though, with Stock Aitken and Waterman and You Think You're a Man. 20 minutes away from 11. News just coming in this morning concerning the train driver in the incident a few weeks ago. Now, reportedly, he died from traumatic injuries to the brain and chest. This in the Bedfordshire train crash, according to an inquest. This being reported within the last hour. Now, 60-year-old Sean Burton reportedly died when his train ploughed into the back of another service at Elstow, just outside of Bedford, on the 19th of June. Now, the incident left 162 people injured, including 102 who went on to need hospital treatment. An inquest into the death of the driver. Now, this opened at Amtel in Bedfordshire and has been adjourned until a later date, which at this stage has not yet been set. Senior coroner for Bedfordshire and Luton is Emma Whitting, telling the hearing that the inquest would be adjourned pending reports from the Rail Accident Investigation Branch, along with British Transport Police. Now, Mr. Burton lived in Cambridgeshire, having previously been a parish and district councillor representing wards in Huntingdonshire on the district council. During the hearing this morning, which lasted 5 minutes, the coroner's office read a statement which said that a consultant pathologist had identified the cause of death to be traumatic injuries, all pending further investigations. The driver was pronounced dead at the scene just before 10 to 7 on the 19th of June. Formally identified by the Fingerprint Identification Bureau on the 25th. That's according to the coroner's report out this morning. In other news today, and some quite disturbing stories coming out regarding British troops who reportedly dropped Afghan prisoners from a forklift truck for fun, and a soldier who raised concern about the killing of three farmers in a raid by special forces was called a Taliban-loving apologist. That's according to an inquiry this morning. Whistleblowers Monica Grenfell, a former journalist, and Stephen Green, who is part of the Army Reserve, they contacted the Afghanistan inquiry to give evidence after the chairman issued a request for information. Now, this inquiry, it's examining allegations of war crimes by UK special forces in Afghanistan for 3 years between 2010 and 2013, as well as claims of a subsequent cover-up. Both of the witnesses spoke behind closed doors, with only redacted excerpts being released today. Mr. Green, now, he said between January and September of 2012, said that he tried to raise concerns about the killing of three brothers who were farmers in a village. He said they'd been shot during a deliberate detention operation, which Mr. Green had said was described to him as having gone wrong, forcing special forces to shoot lawfully in self-defence. He went on to say that his unit's intelligence team was pretty clear that there was nothing to suggest that the sons were anything other than farmers, and even less to suggest that they were Taliban commanders. He went on to say that when he tried to raise concerns with the liaison officer, there was a strong sense of resentment that he was questioning what the SAS were up to. Independent local radio, 3 hours of music, news and sport every weekday morning. A time for a look at what's going on the football pitch.
1: England are making final preparations ahead of their World Cup clash against Argentina tomorrow night. It's the first time the England side have come up against Lionel Messi, but Jordan Pickford says it can't be all about him.
2: He scored so many goals and he's contributed to so many goals as well over his career, and it's a great to be able to finally come up against him for so long and watching him as a kid. And but we all know how good Messi is, but we also know how good Argentina is, so can't just solely rely on Messi. We've got our thoughts on the other strengths as well.
1: Back home, and Xabi Alonso is demanding that his new Chelsea side develop a hunger for victory. The Spaniard's held his first press conference as the Blues boss. He says he's hoping Argentinian Enzo Fernandez, who's previously been linked with Real Madrid, can stay at Stamford Bridge. England cricketer Heather Knight has admitted that their test defeat to India was not the way she wanted her career to end, but says she's delighted to have been involved in a match at Lord's. England lost by 270 runs. And Rory McIlroy's facing a long way to get his Open Championship underway. He's been handed the late draw on Thursday. Tonight.

0: It was quite a departure from their usual stuff. 1979 for American Rocker's Kiss, and I Was Made for Loving You. It's 11 and a half minutes away from 11. Now, a Labrador, a dog, it had to be carried down Ben Nevis, we're told, after apparently eating discarded cannabis, which it found during a hike. Now, why a Labrador would be going on a hike, not altogether clear. The dog called Tokyo lost the use of her legs and drifted in and out of consciousness before mountain rescuers found her and took her to safety. She received veterinary treatment, we're told, and has made a full recovery, which gives a whole new meaning to Scooby Snacks. Now, seagulls, they've been reportedly staggering around coastal towns after feasting on flying ants. Now, experts suggesting that the insect's formic acid may leave the birds feeling it feeling rather intoxicated. Anybody who sees a gull in distress is, advised to take a step back and contact an animal rescue operation. Erling Haaland, returning to Norway following his team's World Cup exit, carrying a taxidermied raccoon, holding a drinks bottle. It was quite an unusual souvenir, reportedly bought from a Western shop in Dallas for around 500 quid, photographed from the plane with the Manchester City striker. All money and no style, eh? Now, the tennis star Katie Bolter and Alex de Minaur, they've been secretly married in Leicestershire whilst the Wimbledon men's final was taking place. The choice of date prompting jokes that the world's number five had clearly not expected to be playing on centre court later that afternoon. Now, this heat dome, it's moved to America now, causing an emergency siren in Indiana to activate after it picked up a radio signal from more than 300 miles away in Iowa. Now, these unusual atmospheric conditions created something of a sound tunnel that allowed the signal to travel far beyond its normal range and accidentally match the siren's activation code. You never know what damage this morning show could be doing right now. A London cyclist setting a record by riding through 21 countries in just 7 days. Mark Kowalski covering just under 2,800 kilometres without any support, averaging more than 400 kilometres a day before ultimately crossing into Greece with around 2 hours remaining. And the reigning Microsoft Excel world champion, yet they really do have world championships in this kind of thing. He's won a competition which made spreadsheet experts solve challenges at famous landmarks around the world. Now the winner defeating Andrew Ngagi by just 40 points after competitors worked out Ben Nevis, the Eiffel Tower, the Statue of Liberty and Sydney Harbour. One of those things you kind of just had to be there for. Border officers are dealing with an increase in exotic spiders being illegally imported into Britain for collectors. Now, some very rare tarantulas, we're told, can sell for many hundreds of pounds. Authorities previously finding the thousands of live spiders being transported without the correct documentation. Can you get a passport for a spider? Who knew? Time to head stateside, where they know everything. Or is it nothing?
1: It's time for more malicious gossip.
2: I'm Peter Reynolds, and this is your LA Spins Minute. Newly married super couple Taylor Swift and Travis Kelce donated $26 million to various charities before their big day. The 20 charities included 9 food banks, an animal cruelty organization, 7 educational programs, and 3 children's hospitals. Hopefully, more celebs won't be so stingy with their millions and will follow in their footsteps. Universal Studios' first theme park and resort in the UK received one of the largest ever investments in the UK tourism sector. The Universal United Kingdom Resort is scheduled to open in 2031, located south of the English town of Bedford on a 476-acre parcel of land purchased by Comcast. You better start saving your euros now. I'm Peter Reynolds, and

upset with me that I wouldn't dare do that old gag about having a police record. Do you know, I think I might. And there it is, every breath you take. Police 24-hour... 24-hour radio. It's the best sound in Britain. It's Andy with the morning show. 3 hours of all you need to know. He's trying to make me laugh now just to put me off my stride. I will not be outdone. Towards the news at 11, retro chart other side of it, getting us that bit closer. Classic Supremes, The Happening. Hey.

0: Police continue to question Anne Widdecombe's suspected murderer. They had initially ruled out any terrorism link.
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2: Story news in New Delhi, Amneha Punia. US President Donald Trump has announced a 20% toll on all cargo passing through the Strait of Hormuz and declared the reimposition of a naval blockade off Iranian ports, with US Central Command confirming the blockade will take effect on Tuesday. The International Maritime Organization has rejected the move, saying there's no legal basis for mandatory transit tolls, while Iran says it will respond forcefully to any disruptions. Kate Fisher is in Washington.
3: It essentially acknowledges that any chance of a ceasefire is now over, and it gives him a little bit of leeway again before he officially needs to seek congressional approval for this war. He's essentially restarted that clock on the 7th of July, and he has now 60 days before he needs to go to lawmakers for their authorization. But in terms of actually moving things along, he's essentially going back to how things were. This naval blockade that's coming back on Tuesday, the airstrikes, of course, we're in our third night of those, and then the Strait of Hormuz. This is really controversial, saying that it's now the US that will charge a toll, having had senior members of his cabinet saying that when the Iranians suggested that, it was simply not acceptable in terms of, you know, international norms. So that's a complete switch over, and I think it shows that the president is trying to essentially take control of a situation that is really very difficult to control.
2: Meanwhile, President Donald Trump says he will address the nation in a primetime speech later this week. He's not shared any more details, but the last time the president addressed the nation was on April 1st, about a month after the start of the war in Iran. The United Arab Emirates says Iran has fired at two tankers in the strategic Strait of Hormuz. One Indian crew member has been killed in that attack and six Indian nationals injured as well. This is India's launched its bid for a UN Security Council non-permanent seat, and it says it will prioritize raising issues pegged to maritime security and seafarer safety. The United States Senate is back in session after a two-week recess with a small but potentially significant shift in the balance of power. Republicans are short of two senators following Lindsey Graham's sudden death on Saturday and Mitch McConnell's lengthy hospitalization. Jagruthi Dave has more.
4: Without Mitch McConnell and Lindsey Graham, the Republican Party has a slimmer edge in the Senate, 51 to 47. This means they'll have to work harder to pass the president's key policies when they come to the Senate floor. From extra Pentagon funding to confirming Mr. Trump's unpopular pick for Attorney General. President Trump says Lindsey Graham's death is also a big blow for his Save America Act, legislation requiring voters to prove they are US citizens.
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3: Welcome along to this week's edition of the A to Z of UK Hits. How are you doing this week? Hope you're well. I'm Richard Todd with you for the next 60 minutes. We look back over the UK singles charts from 1952, which is when they first began, up to the present day, playing the hits alphabetically from A to Z. And welcome along to the letter P. Yep, I'll have a P, please, Bob. And we start this week in 1989.
2: When you do oldies, you kinda do them right. And we like to get things right all the time. 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

show underway this week. There's Eliza Doolittle. Remember her? Whatever happened to Eliza Doolittle? 2010, number four, we've packed up. And Pacific from 808 State from 1989. A to Z of UK hits. This is the letter P, and this is Kylie.

Kylie Minogue, Padam Padam. Number 8 in 2023 on the A-Z of UK hits. Now, when I press this next button, this is a song that's new to me. Although it reached number 17 in 2008, I have no recollection even of it whatsoever. Here's Steve Mack with Paddy's Revenge.

B and Rakim. That is Paid in Full. And before that, Paddy's Revenge from Steve Mack, number 17 in 2008, on this week's edition of the A to Z of UK Hits. Okay, back into the noughties now. 2001, our next stop with Anastasia. This is Paid My Dues.

Anastasia paid my dues. Number 14 in 2001. 2003 next, Turin Breaks. This is a great song. I haven't heard this for a while. This is Painkiller.

There's Turin Breaks from 2003. That is called Painkiller. And this is the A to Z of UK Hits. I'm Richard Todd here on your number one station. Fast approaching the second part of the show when we'll have hits from the 80s, from the 70s. We go back to the 60s as well. We're going to start off part two with a Spandau Ballet track from 1981 on the A to Z of UK Hits. But we'll close the first part of the show with a song that was number one in 1966. Not just any old song that was number one in 1966. This was actually number one on the very day that I was born. Painted Black from the Rolling Stones.

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There's Fight Star, Charlie Simpson from the Busteds group after he left Busted. I think he's since got back together with them, though, on and off anyway. That is called Paint Your Target, was number 9 in 2005, and Spandau Ballet with Paint Me Down, number 30 in 1981, to get part 2 of the show underway. The A to Z of UK hits. Paint a Man, our next track, a hit originally in 1966 for Create.

the biggest of hits in 1966. It peaked at just number 36 in the charts, The Creation, with Painter Man. And creating their way around the artwork in 1979 were Boney M.

0: Boney M's version, much more successful in the UK charts, a top 10 hit, peaking at number 10 in 1979, Painter Man, the creation before that on the A to Z of UK hits. Okay, next up, 1985. Here's a Prince song that you don't hear very often.
1: One, two, one.
0: This is Paisley Park.

from 1994, peaking at number 28 in the charts, and Etienne, that is called Pale Movie. And Paisley Park before that from Prince, number 18 in 1985 on the A to Z of UK hits. Back to the 80s again now, number 5 in 1983, Tears for Fears and Pale Shelter.

Tears for Fears, a single release from their first album called The Hurting. That was a hit in 1983, reached number 5 in the charts, Pale Shelter, A to Z of UK hits. Time for 2 more before we go. And for the first one, we're going to head back to 1962. Clocking in at 1 minute and 53 seconds. Not much of it, but what there is of it is great. Here's Freddie Cannon with Palisades Park.

8 Park, Freddie Cannon, number 20 in 1962, the penultimate track on the programme this week. Thank you very much for your company. A to Z of UK Hits will return next time when we'll pick up the baton for the letter P. In fact, the first song on the programme next week will be Paloma Blanca from the George Baker selection from 1975. But we're going to close this week's show with a track that peaked at number 39 in 2009. They appeared on Britain's Got Talent back in 2009. They are Escala, and we'll close with this. It is called Paladio.

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1: Feature story news in the UK. I'm John Beaver. The situation in the Middle East continues to deteriorate after a third night of US strikes on Iran. Bahrain says it intercepted a number of missiles fired by Iran towards its territory on Tuesday morning. It comes as US President Donald Trump announced a 20% toll on all cargo passing through the Strait of Hormuz and ordered the reimposition of a naval blockade of Iranian ports. The International Maritime Organization has rejected the move, saying there is no legal basis for mandatory transit tolls, while Iran's armed forces have warned they will respond forcefully to any disruption to commercial shipping. Brent crude surged nearly 10% on Monday in its biggest single-day jump since 2020 and continued to rise on Tuesday morning. Kate Fisher has more from Washington.
2: This is really controversial, saying that it's now the US that will charge a toll, having had senior members of his cabinet saying that when the Iranians suggested that, it was simply not acceptable in terms of, you know, international norms. So that's a complete switch over. And I think it shows that the president is trying to essentially take control of a situation that is really very difficult to control.
1: Meanwhile, New Delhi has condemned the killing of an Indian seafarer aboard a UAE tanker in the Strait of Hormuz. UAE's defence ministry says two Emirati oil tankers were struck by Iranian cruise missiles. Tehran says the two supertankers had been disabled after ignoring repeated warnings. Neha Punia has more.
3: In its statement, New Delhi says it's deeply concerned by the attacks on two vessels. India has confirmed that one Indian seafarer has lost his life while several others have sustained injuries. India says it is it's closely monitoring the situation and is in touch with authorities in the UAE to ensure that all possible assistance is given to the affected Indian seafarers. It's also confirmed that the deputy chief of mission of the Embassy of Iran in New Delhi was summoned this morning, and a strong protest against these attacks was lodged.
1: UK counter-terror police are continuing to question a man arrested on suspicion of murdering former MP Anne Widdecombe. The former Reform UK spokeswoman was found dead in her home in Devon on Thursday. The Home Secretary says she'll look at what extra security guidance can be given to former MPs following Miss Widdecombe's death. Former Security Minister and Tory MP Tom Tugendhat says a delicate balance has to be found.
4: I used to go to work on the bus. I had absolutely no security at all. And I read the intelligence, and actually the risk to most MPs is actually relatively low. The tragedy around Anne, you know, it's utterly awful. I mean, it's utterly awful. But do we protect every former MP if they've still got a political voice?
1: From bureaus worldwide, this is FSN.
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9: Okay, it's finally your turn. 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Just take it easy, Shaky. 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

great tunes there, kicking off this week's Awesome Mix radio show. Hope you liked them too. The Snuts, Defibrillator, which is out now, and Block Party, Flux, which is hard to believe is nearly 20 years old. Outrageous. Hello, how are you doing? My name's Emma Scott. We are here together again for the next couple of hours with awesome tunes, old and new. And here's a brand new one from Brandon Flowers from The Killers. He's gone country. This is absolutely glorious. It's called Plans.

That's the new one from Mark Emsley. It's called Wish I Could Hate You. That's pretty touching, isn't it? Very nice indeed. And before that, Sweet Gorilla, Feels Like I'm Still in Love. It feels like I'm still in love with all these great tunes to come. Got some rockabilly from Daryl Hyme. We've got Least, We Got Shoes. We've got Lost Witness and Lauren Twigg, their take on Natalie Imbruglia's Torn. We've got a lost gem for you and the awesome 80s track all to come on the Awesome Mix Radio Show.

to get a bit rockabilly on the Awesome Mix radio show once again. That is the UK's Daryl Higham, very successful on the rockabilly scene, has been since the early 90s, and that's the title track from his album from 2017 called Hell's Hotel, featuring Imelda May on vocals. Love that tune. And before that, Jack Savoretti and Katie Tunstall played with Tempting Fate. And onto our lost gem for this week, and it's a song by British band Airhead, who released their debut and only album, Boing, in 1991. They had a little bit of success with it, but they were dropped by their record label and they gave up soon after that. They had a top 30 hit with their song Counting Sheep, which is pretty good, but I'm going to go for the song that I played a lot on the radio back then, and it always makes me smile. Funny How from Airhead, the lost gem this week on the Awesome Mix radio show.

regular listener to the show, you'll know how much I love a good cover version, and that is totally different to the one that you may know from Natalie Imbruglia. There are other versions available. Who knew? So it's Lost Witness and Lauren Twigg. And don't forget, if you're releasing new music and you want to get it played on this show, you can upload it right now to getradioairplay.com, just like August Gone did, and she's on the way very soon on the Awesome Mix Radio Show.

still an absolute beast of a song from Alanis Morissette, You Learn, on the Awesome Mix Radio Show. Hello, how you doing? It's Emma Scott here, nearly at the end of hour one, but we've still got our awesome 80s track on the way very shortly. After the new song from Alexandra Lemonnier, aka August Gone. She's from Jersey. Her album Broken People comes out in November 2026, and this is one of the songs from it. It's called Mean Streak.

0: songs you get good vibes from, and that is a prime example. And the band are actually called Good Vibes Roller Coaster. That's their current single, All Aboard. It's on the Awesome Mix Radio Show, where we are nearly done for hour number one, but plenty more to come in hour two, and I'll kick it all off with Jimmy Eat World in just a bit. And it's now time to dive into the email inbox from awesomemixradioshow.com for our awesome 80s track.
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0: And thank you very much to Marcus Adams, who's requested a bit of Love in an Elevator from one of his favourite bands of all time, Aerosmith. It only just qualifies for the Awesome 80s feature because it's from 1989. But what a fine, fine tune from their massive album, Pump. Enjoy it, Marcus, on the Awesome Mix Radio Show.

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1: Feature story news in the UK. I'm John Beaver. The situation in the Middle East continues to deteriorate after a third night of US strikes on Iran. Bahrain says it intercepted a number of missiles fired by Iran towards its territory on Tuesday morning. It comes as US President Donald Trump announced a 20% toll on all cargo passing through the Strait of Hormuz and ordered the reimposition of a naval blockade of Iranian ports. The International Maritime Organization has rejected the move, saying there is no legal basis for mandatory transit tolls, while Iran's armed forces have warned they will respond forcefully to any disruption to commercial shipping. Brent crude surged nearly 10% on Monday in its biggest single-day jump since 2020 and continued to rise on Tuesday morning. Kate Fisher has more from Washington.
2: This is really controversial, saying that it's now the US that will charge a toll, having had senior members of his cabinet saying that when the Iranians suggested that, it was simply not acceptable in terms of, you know, international norms. So that's a complete switch over. And I think it shows that the president is trying to essentially take control of a situation that is really very difficult to control.
1: Meanwhile, New Delhi has condemned the killing of an Indian seafarer aboard a UAE tanker in the Strait of Hormuz. UAE's defence ministry says two Emirati oil tankers were struck by Iranian cruise missiles. Tehran says the two supertankers had been disabled after ignoring repeated warnings. Neha Punia has more.
3: In its statement, New Delhi says it's deeply concerned by the attacks on two vessels. India has confirmed that one Indian seafarer has lost his life while several others have sustained injuries. India says it is it's closely monitoring the situation and is in touch with authorities in the UAE to ensure that all possible assistance is given to the affected Indian seafarers. It's also confirmed that the deputy chief of mission of the Embassy of Iran in New Delhi was summoned this morning, and a strong protest against these attacks was lodged.
1: UK counter-terror police are continuing to question a man arrested on suspicion of murdering former MP Anne Widdecombe. The former Reform UK spokeswoman was found dead in her home in Devon on Thursday. The Home Secretary says she'll look at what extra security guidance can be given to former MPs following Miss Widdecombe's death. Former Security Minister and Tory MP Tom Tugendhat says a delicate balance has to be found.
4: I used to go to work on the bus. I had absolutely no security at all. And I read the intelligence, and actually the risk to most MPs is actually relatively low. The tragedy around Anne, you know, it's utterly awful. I mean, it's utterly awful. But do we protect every former MP if they've still got a political voice?
1: From bureaus worldwide, this is FSN.
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of Oasis Live Forever in that song, but it's definitely not them. It's James Smith, Golden Age, and before that, Jimmy Eat World. They kicked off hour number two of the Awesome Mix radio show. Hello, how you doing? My name's Emma Scott. Into the second hour now with some great tunes on the way soon. Bit of dream pop from Soft Cotton County, the Dead Reds, bit of blues rock for you. And next up, the new one from Kasabian from their upcoming ninth studio album, Act 3, which is out in September. This is called Super.

feel totally relaxed now. Maybe you do as well. Soft Cotton County with Hippo Circus. That single is out now from their upcoming new album, Silent Avenues, probably out early 2027. Before Soft Cotton County, it was the Dead Reds, a lovely bit of blues rock for you. I played you Empire from their new album called The Wild, The Weird and The Godless. And don't forget, if you're releasing new music and you want me to play it on this show, I might be able to sort that out for you. 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

new single from Philadelphia's Michael Botte Band, which is available now. It's called My Love. Before that, and the new one from Samba, My Body Isn't Ready. I've got the Sherlock still to come, and the new version of Christina Perry's Jar of Hearts on the way, and our awesome 90s track, as chosen by maybe you via the awesomemixradioshow.com website. And now time for a killer cover, which is a song that always goes down well at rock clubs and gigs and festivals, and on the radio, of course. And it's Wheatus taking on that classic from 1988 by Erasure, A Little Respect. Do you remember the original? Yeah, great track. And Wheatus took it on in 2001. It got to number 3 in the UK charts, which is actually higher than Erasure managed. They got to number 4 with it. And it now sounds like this on the Awesome Mix Radio Show.

instrumental funk rock track there. You don't get too many of those on the radio these days. That's the brainchild of Irish musician Ben Mulholland. The band are called Mulholland Jive, and the song is Mojo. It's available now. Good to get that one on again. I've got the Sherlocks to come, that new version of Christina Perry's Jar of Hearts, and an awesome 90s track, maybe one that you've picked, on the Awesome Mix radio show.

0: Well, some say they're South Yorkshire's answer to The Killers. I say they're called The Sherlocks, but they do sound a little bit like The Killers. That single's out now. It's called In Your Hands, and it plays on the Awesome Mix radio show. Hello, how are you doing? It's Emma Scott here. Time for a few more, but not that many, so let's crack on with the new version of Christina Perry's Jar of Hearts. Her album Love Strong, celebrating 15 years since release, now platinum certified. This is the new epic version of Jar of Hearts on the Awesome Mix radio show.
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0: I'm liking that from Brandi Carlile. It's Human on the Awesome Mix Radio Show. The show is flying by, nearly done for this week, but I will be back same time, same place next week right here for another show. And let's go to the email inbox from awesomemixradioshow.com to get the requests for the awesome 90s track this week.
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0: And it's over to Kev, who's gone for a big tune from his late teenage years from 1990 from a Liverpudlian band called The Farm. Great band. Their album Spartacus was played to death by Kev, I hear, and he particularly likes Groovy Train, hence him emailing me and asking for it this week. No problem at all, Kev. I love this one too. Thank you very much for picking it. Enjoy The Farm, Groovy Train, the awesome 90s track on the Awesome Mix Radio Show. Have a great week. See you next week. Lots of love.

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1: Feature story news in the UK. I'm John Beaver. The situation in the Middle East continues to deteriorate after a third night of US strikes on Iran. Bahrain says it intercepted a number of missiles fired by Iran towards its territory on Tuesday morning. It comes as US President Donald Trump announced a 20% toll on all cargo passing through the Strait of Hormuz and ordered the reimposition of a naval blockade of Iranian ports. The International Maritime Organization has rejected the move, saying there is no legal basis for mandatory transit tolls, while Iran's armed forces have warned they will respond forcefully to any disruption to commercial shipping. Brent crude surged nearly 10% on Monday in its biggest single-day jump since 2020 and continued to rise on Tuesday morning. Kate Fisher has more from Washington.
2: This is really controversial, saying that it's now the US that will charge a toll, having had senior members of his cabinet saying that when the Iranians suggested that, it was simply not acceptable in terms of, you know, international norms. So that's a complete switch over. And I think it shows that the president is trying to essentially take control of a situation that is really very difficult to control.
1: Meanwhile, New Delhi has condemned the killing of an Indian seafarer aboard a UAE tanker in the Strait of Hormuz. UAE's defence ministry says two Emirati oil tankers were struck by Iranian cruise missiles. Tehran says the two supertankers had been disabled after ignoring repeated warnings. Nehar Punia has more.
3: In its statement, New Delhi says it's deeply concerned by the attacks on two vessels. India has confirmed that one Indian seafarer has lost his life while several others have sustained injuries. India says it is it's closely monitoring the situation and is in touch with authorities in the UAE to ensure that all possible assistance is given to the affected Indian seafarers. It's also confirmed that the deputy chief of mission of the Embassy of Iran in New Delhi was summoned this morning, and a strong protest against these attacks was lodged.
1: UK counter-terror police are continuing to question a man arrested on suspicion of murdering former MP Anne Widdecombe. The former Reform UK spokeswoman was found dead in her home in Devon on Thursday. The Home Secretary says she'll look at what extra security guidance can be given to former MPs following Miss Widdecombe's death. Former Security Minister and Tory MP Tom Tugendhat says a delicate balance has to be found.
4: I used to go to work on the bus. I had absolutely no security at all. And I read the intelligence, and actually the risk to most MPs is actually relatively low. The tragedy around Anne, you know, it's utterly awful. I mean, it's utterly awful. But do we protect every former MP if they've still got a political voice?
1: From bureaus worldwide, this is FSN.

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4: Jeff Dorsett, Solid Gold 60s. Now.

very good day to you. Welcome along. It is Solid Gold 60s. I'm Jeff Dorsey, going to be in the deck chair for the next 60 minutes. Opened up with Steve Winwood and the gang and Traffic, Dave Mason and all the boys, Chris Wood, Jim Capaldi, forming Traffic and Paper Sun.

and then a girl with a puffball skirt. Susan Moore, Bobby's Girl. So we've got the best of British as a feature. Story behind the song comes from the Troggs. A Motown memory for the Four Tops. Several ignited into and inducted into the best of British. A couple of interviews as well. John Steele, founder member of the Animals and still with them, touring around. And songwriter supreme Barry Mason wrote a lot of songs with Les Reed. He'll be talking about one of them he did for the Fortunes. And if you want to get in touch, please do so. The email is chunkyjeff@gmail.com. That's spelled chunkygeoff@gmail.com. Now, where's a whip when you need one?

0: concert.
1: Now, the idea here is that you should vote in and recommend a song or an artist. Could be a solo artist, could be a band, any which way you're going to cut it. Let's wave a flag for British music. We're going to call it Best of British, and so many people have got involved as well. So all you've got to do is drop me a line to the usual email address. That's chunkyjeff@gmail.com. Just mark it Best of British, as I said, a song or an artist, and we'll do it for you. Now, what we're going to do is put this guy, Ronald Wycherley, and a song he did called Wondrous Place. Who is he? He's Billy Fury, and he is the Best of British.

forgot to mention along the way, John Harrison in New Zealand, used to work at EMI. Charles McBride, how are you there? Steve Johnson in the UAE, and Catherine Scullion, Coast Access in New Zealand as well. Now, this guy was unfairly and fairly responded to so many different things. They said he was a poor man's Bob Dylan, which was very unkind, I think, along the way. But certainly he brought folk music well to the fore in the 60s. From the UK perspective, his name, Donovan Leitch.

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1: And that's exactly what we're going to be doing, especially for Hazel Sayer in Cape Town, South Africa. James Everett as well in Memphis, Tennessee. And so many other people. Alan Weber, big fan of Motown. Let's go with this. The wonderful Levi Stubbs and the Four Tops.

0: one of those great songs written by Holland Dozer in Holland, especially a Motown memory. And if you've got one, all you've got to do is drop me a line, chunkyjeff@gmail.com. That's spelled chunkyjeff@gmail.com. Do the way Hazel does it as well for Motown memories, and we'll catch it for you. Always here to do that. Melvin Dover, hope things are good for you. Right here.
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0: Right, now this is where we give you a backstory to a particular hit, and this week on Solid Gold 60s, we're going to 1966 for The Troggs and With a Girl Like You, made number one in the UK for an album greatly titled The Best of the Troggs. Now, Reg Presley, the lead singer for the group, said, "I wrote this song while I was still working as a bricklayer." Wow, or a hod carrier in the team he was there. He recorded this and Wild Thing at the same time, and he said either of them could have been released first, but actually Wild Thing was. Reg said, "I liked the way that the Beach Boys did their Barbaran, and so I copied it really with this on With a Girl Like You." People often think in the UK that Wild Thing was the group's only number one record. Well, it wasn't, because in fact Wild Thing stalled at number two, and this was their only number one.

0: I'll tell you what, you remember those candy suits they used to wear there? They were white with stripes down there. Unbelievable stuff. I think Larry Page of Page One Records actually suggested they wear those kind of outfits. Yeah.
1: Premiership Pop Quiz. Now, here's Jeff Dorsett.
0: Right, three questions for you. Give the answers in about 20 minutes' time here on Solid Gold 60s. So here we are. Question number one. In which year was Telstar number one for the Tornadoes? Question number one. In which year was Telstar number one for the Tornadoes? Question number two. What instrument does John McVie play in Fleetwood Mac? Which instrument does John McVie play in Fleetwood Mac? And question number three, you've got a three-way chance on this one. Which of these are mentioned in the lyrics of the Beatles' Can't Buy Me Love? Was it A, a sports car, B, a diamond ring, or C, a pearl necklace? So think about the song Can't Buy Me Love by the Beatles. Which of these particular terms is mentioned? Is it a sports car, is it a diamond ring, or is it a pearl necklace? Now, I'll tell you what, Joe Brown and his brothers, spelt B-R-U-V-V-E-R-S, were huge in the 60s.

0: bring back the good times. Music, fashion, friends, and more. 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Tell us your favorite three songs. You pick them, and Jeff plays them on Solid Gold 60s.
1: Yeah, no, it doesn't have to be three. It could be one, two, or three. As long as it's a song that when it comes on the radio, you think to yourself, that reminds me of my school days. All you've got to do, drop me a line. Mark it school days. Spell it like the kids. SKOOLDAZE. And send it in to chunkyjeff@gmail.com. 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So the school days track coming here, a monster number one single for the Tremolos, originally done by the Four Seasons, written of course by Bob Gaudio, bass player with the Four Seasons. This is brilliant. This is our school days track. Silence is golden.

great searches there on one of their number one records. Of course, they had three, Sweets My Sweet and Needles and Pins, and that was the one in the middle there, Don't Throw Your Love Away. Great guitar work there by Mike Pender, and that was Don't Throw Your Love Away. Now, back in the days of having EPs, you remember EPs, extended play, where you've got more than a couple of tracks on it there? Well, the Animals had the biggest selling one of all time around about in the 60s. Because of this, it was a John Lee Hooker number called Boom Boom.

0: thought we'd give you a double decker there involving the wonderful Animals there because of the great voice of Eric Burdon. What a bluesy R&B voice he had there. We did Memphis, Tennessee and Boom Boom, part of that wonderful EP that was the best-selling EP around in 1964, 5 and 6. Lovely stuff. Right, let's give you the answer to the quiz and hopefully you manage to get 3 out of 3. Question number one, in which year was Telstar number one for the Tornadoes? We're talking 1962. Question number two, which instrument does John McVie play in Fleetwood Mac? He is playing the bass guitar. And question number three, the three-way chance on this one. Thinking of the song by the Beatles, Can't Buy Me Love, which of these is mentioned? Is it A, a sports car, B, a diamond ring, or C, a pearl necklace? The answer, a diamond ring. So if you've got diamond ring, bass guitar for John McVie, and 1962 for Telstar and the Tornadoes, give yourselves a nice little pat on the back. Right, what about this?
1: Motown Memories.
0: Now, I thought what we do here, this is such a wonderful song written by the terrific Ashford and Simpson, who wrote so many great songs. Of course, they came back in the 80s. I think it was about 84 with the song Solid, but this is just one of the greats, done by Marvin Gaye and Tammy Terrell.

0: The best double acts of all time. Marvin Gaye and Tammy Terrell with another one of Rashford and Simpson's great songs there. Ain't No Mountain High Enough. And talking about songwriters, let's go with this. Barry Mason, one half of Barry Mason and Les Reed, wrote so many great songs. But here he is talking about getting the gig to write a song for the Fortunes.
1: How did Here It Comes Again come around for you?
2: His voice never got bad, did it? His voice never weakened. It was good at the end, wasn't it? It was just incredible.
1: Sure.
2: Well, it was just, it was really very simple. It was inspired by You've Got Your Troubles, because we had to put that bit of counterpoint in, which became their signature tune, the little signature of the time.
1: Yeah.
2: And Les did a brilliant, I think when you listen to Here It Comes Again, the arrangement is just still fresh. And it was just, we wrote the song and Les did this brilliant arrangement, and it just caught on. People liked it.
1: Yeah,
2: that was my first real hit. My first little hit was the who was my first guys called?
1: What's that?
2: The Mersey Beats.
1: Yeah, sure.
2: Senior moment there, the Mersey Beats.
1: Yeah, I Think of You and all
2: and,
1: of that.
2: And we did Don't Turn Around.
1: Terrific song. Yeah,
2: that was my first ever hit, but it was like a local hit. It wasn't really a big hit. And you know what? Talking to you, my mind is a seething mass of memories. Things are pouring in. So much.

0: Talking to Barry Mason, who wrote that song with Les Reed. Now, whilst we're on the subject of songwriting,
1: another hour of more decades music plays next. 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
2: From Feature Story News in the UK, I'm John Beaver. The situation in the Middle East continues to deteriorate after a third night of US strikes on Iran. Bahrain says it intercepted a number of missiles fired by Iran towards its territory on Tuesday morning. It comes as US President Donald Trump announced a 20% toll on all cargo passing through the Strait of Hormuz and ordered the reimposition of a naval blockade of Iranian ports. The International Maritime Organization has rejected the move, saying there is no legal basis for mandatory transit tolls, while Iran's armed forces have warned they will respond forcefully to any disruption to commercial shipping. Brent crude surged nearly 10% on Monday in its biggest single-day jump since 2020 and continued to rise on Tuesday morning. Kate Fisher has more from Washington.
3: This is really controversial, saying that it's now the US that will charge a toll, having had senior members of his cabinet saying that when the Iranians suggested that, it was simply not acceptable in terms of, you know, international norms. So that's a complete switch over. And I think it shows that the president is trying to essentially take control of a situation that is really very difficult to control.
2: Meanwhile, New Delhi has condemned the killing of an Indian seafarer aboard a UAE tanker in the Strait of Hormuz. UAE's defence ministry says two Emirati oil tankers were struck by Iranian cruise missiles. Tehran says the two supertankers had been disabled after ignoring repeated warnings. Neha Punia has more.
4: In its statement, New Delhi says it's deeply concerned by the attacks on two vessels. India has confirmed that one Indian seafarer has lost his life while several others have sustained injuries. India says it is it's closely monitoring the situation and is in touch with authorities in the UAE to ensure that all possible assistance is given to the affected Indian seafarers. It's also confirmed that the deputy chief of mission of the Embassy of Iran in New Delhi was summoned this morning, and a strong protest against these attacks was lodged.
2: UK counter-terror police are continuing to question a man arrested on suspicion of murdering former MP Anne Widdecombe. The former Reform UK spokeswoman was found dead in her home in Devon on Thursday. The Home Secretary says she'll look at what extra security guidance can be given to former MPs following Miss Widdecombe's death. Former Security Minister and Tory MP Tom Tugendhat says a delicate balance has to be found.
5: I used to go to work on the bus. I had absolutely no security at all. And I read the intelligence, and actually the risk to most MPs is actually relatively low. The tragedy around Anne, you know, it's utterly awful. I mean, it's utterly awful. But do we protect every former MP if they've still got a political voice?
2: From bureaus worldwide, this is FSN.
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So when it's black, this insomniac, take an original tack. 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I get no sleep. I can't get no sleep.

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1: From Feature Story News in Brussels, I'm William Denslow. US President Donald Trump's announced a 20% toll on all cargo passing through the Strait of Hormuz. The International Maritime Organization's rejected the move, saying there's no legal basis for mandatory transit tolls. Brent crude surged nearly 10% Monday in its biggest single-day jump since 2020. Kate Fisher reports from Washington.
2: This is really controversial, saying that it's now the US that will charge a toll, having had senior members of his cabinet saying that when the Iranians suggested that, it was simply not acceptable in terms of, you know, international norms. So that's a complete switch over. And I think it shows that the president is trying to essentially take control of a situation that is really very difficult to control.
1: India has summoned Iran's most senior diplomat in New Delhi after an Iranian cruise missile strike on two Emirati-flagged oil tankers in the Strait of Hormuz killed one Indian crew member and injured several others. The Ministry of External Affairs lodged what it called the strongest possible protest, demanding an immediate end to attacks on commercial shipping, a significant shift in tone from New Delhi, which has previously avoided naming Iran directly. Neha Punia reports from Delhi.
3: News of that attack on the two UAE tankers broke overnight, and it was in the early hours of Tuesday that senior MEA officials, Ministry of External Affairs officials, said there would be a statement. But before that statement was formally issued, we saw the senior most diplomat at the Iranian embassy here in New Delhi being summoned to the Ministry of External Affairs. His car was seen leaving, and many analysts have commented on how this was a very public summoning done in clear view of TV cameras and crews, and that New Delhi was trying to send out a clear message.
1: UK counter-terror police are continuing to question a man arrested on suspicion of murdering former MP Anne Widdecombe. The former Reform UK spokeswoman was found dead in her home in Devon Thursday. The Home Secretary says she'll look at what extra security guidance can be given to former MPs following Widdecombe's death. Former Security Minister and Tory MP Tom Tugendhat says a delicate balance has to be found.
4: I used to go to work on the bus. I had absolutely no security at all because I read the risk, right? I mean, I read the intelligence, and actually the risk to most MPs is actually relatively low. The tragedy around Anne, you know, it's utterly awful. I mean, it's utterly awful. But do we protect every former MP if they've still got a political voice?
1: A second American aid worker infected with Ebola has been flown from the Democratic Republic of Congo to Germany for treatment, as the United States expends its 30-day entry ban on foreign nationals from the country. The outbreak's now killed more than 700 people, and American citizens who have been in the DRC face strict restrictions on their return home. From bureaus worldwide, this is FSN.
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1: From Feature Story News in Brussels, I'm William Denslow. US President Donald Trump's announced a 20% toll on all cargo passing through the Strait of Hormuz. The International Maritime Organization's rejected the move, saying there's no legal basis for mandatory transit tolls. Brent crude surged nearly 10% Monday in its biggest single-day jump since 2020. Kate Fisher reports from Washington.
2: This is really controversial, saying that it's now the US that will charge a toll, having had senior members of his cabinet saying that when the Iranians suggested that, it was simply not acceptable in terms of, you know, international norms. So that's a complete switch over. And I think it shows that the president is trying to essentially take control of a situation that is really very difficult to control.
1: India's summoned Iran's most senior diplomat in New Delhi after an Iranian cruise missile strike on two Emirati-flagged oil tankers in the Strait of Hormuz killed one Indian crew member and injured several others. The Ministry of External Affairs lodged what it called the strongest possible protest, demanding an immediate end to attacks on commercial shipping, a significant shift in tone from New Delhi, which has previously avoided naming Iran directly. Neha Punia reports from Delhi.
3: News of that attack on the two UAE tankers broke overnight, and it was in the early hours of Tuesday that senior MEA officials, Ministry of External Affairs officials, said there would be a statement. But before that statement was formally issued, we saw the senior most diplomat at the Iranian embassy here in New Delhi being summoned to the Ministry of External Affairs. His car was seen leaving, and many analysts have commented on how this was a very public summoning done in clear view of TV cameras and crews, and that New Delhi was trying to send out a clear message.
1: UK counter-terror police are continuing to question a man arrested on suspicion of murdering former MP Anne Widdecombe. The former Reform UK spokeswoman was found dead in her home in Devon Thursday. The Home Secretary says she'll look at what extra security guidance can be given to former MPs following Widdecombe's death. Former Security Minister and Tory MP Tom Tugendhat says a delicate balance has to be found.
4: I used to go to work on the bus. I had absolutely no security at all because I read the risk, right? I mean, I read the intelligence, and actually the risk to most MPs is actually relatively low. The tragedy around Anne, you know, it's utterly awful. I mean, it's utterly awful. But do we protect every former MP if they've still got a political voice?
1: A second American aid worker infected with Ebola has been flown from the Democratic Republic of Congo to Germany for treatment, as the United States expends its 30-day entry ban on foreign nationals from the country. The outbreak's now killed more than 700 people, and American citizens who have been in the DRC face strict restrictions on their return home. From bureaus worldwide, this is FSN.
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3: 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Some of that was at the end of the show. 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A couple of tracks back-to-back halfway through the programme that have something in common, and a whole heap of other damn fine music, old like that and new like the next thing. As always, if you have things that you'd like to slot into the programme, you think I might go, ooh, that's good, I want to share that with my friends, do feel free to get in touch. 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We're going to continue with something brand new. This lot are the Good Vibes Roller Coaster. This track, well, I say it occasionally, all aboard.

All aboard the Good Vibes roller coaster by Good Vibes Roller Coaster on the Titus Jennings Experience. I have the first of two from this week's featured album after an earworm that came to me because of the track I'm going to play you from the featured album. It'll make sense in about 3 minutes, I promise.

One of my favourite bands, The Stranglers, No More Heroes, title track of the album of the same name, and I was put in mind of that by the first track on the album, In My Mind There's a Photograph, brand new from the Mull Historical Society. Great to have them back with a new album. And this track, Where Are the Heroes?

That's the original version of the Village Green Preservation Society by the Kinks. From the Kinks are the Village Green Preservation Society, and that's one of Stefan's earworms. I'm going to mention someone else called Stefan a little bit later in the programme. It is not the same person. In fact, that mention will be coming up after this, which I know one or two of my Swedish friends really enjoy. The psychedelic Porn Crumpets from Down Under, from the album And Now for the Whatchamacallit, and My Friends Are Liquid. Do you have to get it from the system, Bellagio? Perhaps.

Friends of Liquid, Psychedelic Porn Crumpets on the Titus Jennings Experience here on your favourite radio station. There's a new album from Swedish artist Stefan Bergen. The album is Ship of Fools, and this track is entitled The Darkness, A Poet's Complaint. I'm not sure if this is a complaint about the darkness or a complaint about the band, really.

made one album, as far as I'm aware, from something like 1990, but I could, it's either 1990s definitely. They are the Green Jesus Saviors from their self-titled album, another Swedish act. That track is Walk the Earth. This track, especially for Cara, who asked for some Katie Tunstall to be included in the programme from the album Drastic Fantastic, is Hold On. And after it, ooh,

wonderful KT Tunstall and Hold On from her Drastic Fantastic album. You know, I've been having a bit of a wander through various artists' catalogues in my collection recently. It struck me I haven't played anything from this band for far too long, and I really do like them. There is new material on the way from them as well. This from the album Atlantis by Cats in Space is Sunday.

I've mentioned before, that was the very first single I ever bought. It's off the album Ogden's Nut Gone Flake. It is The Small Faces and Lazy Sunday. There was some conversation online just recently about, do you remember the first record you bought? Yes, I do. Don't still have it, though. Unfortunately, someone nicked it some years ago. It was only an ex-jukebox copy. It was fairly scratched, even when I bought it as a small person. Okay, two tracks back to back that have something in common. Coming up after a track from what I believe is still the most recent album by the band Brass Camel. The album is Camel, and this is a track entitled Zealot, of whom you should possibly be terribly, terribly.

from Canada, Brass Camel under Zealot. From the UK, this is Titus Jennings with the Titus Jennings Experience and a UK act featuring in our two songs back-to-back that have something in common, for we're halfway through the programme. It's That Was Then, This Is Now, this time around, from the brand new album Aurora. We'll have Love Lies Dreaming from the album Yes, It'll Be Looking Around. That Was Then, This Is Now, from Yes, on The Experience.

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1: From Feature Story News in Brussels, I'm William Denslow. US President Donald Trump's announced a 20% toll on all cargo passing through the Strait of Hormuz. The International Maritime Organization's rejected the move, saying there's no legal basis for mandatory transit tolls. Brent crude surged nearly 10% Monday in its biggest single-day jump since 2020. Kate Fisher reports from Washington.
2: This is really controversial, saying that it's now the US that will charge a toll, having had senior members of his cabinet saying that when the Iranians suggested that, it was simply not acceptable in terms of, you know, international norms. So that's a complete switch over. And I think it shows that the president is trying to essentially take control of a situation that is really very difficult to control.
1: India has summoned Iran's most senior diplomat in New Delhi after an Iranian cruise missile strike on two Emirati-flagged oil tankers in the Strait of Hormuz killed one Indian crew member and injured several others. The Ministry of External Affairs lodged what it called the strongest possible protest, demanding an immediate end to attacks on commercial shipping, a significant shift in tone from New Delhi, which has previously avoided naming Iran directly. Neha Punia reports from Delhi.
3: News of that attack on the two UAE tankers broke overnight, and it was in the early hours of Tuesday that senior MEA officials, Ministry of External Affairs officials, said there would be a statement. But before that statement was formally issued, we saw the senior most diplomat at the Iranian embassy here in New Delhi being summoned to the Ministry of External Affairs. His car was seen leaving, and many analysts have commented on how this was a very public summoning done in clear view of TV cameras and crews, and that New Delhi was trying to send out a clear message.
1: UK counter-terror police are continuing to question a man arrested on suspicion of murdering former MP Anne Widdecombe. The former Reform UK spokeswoman was found dead in her home in Devon Thursday. The Home Secretary says she'll look at what extra security guidance can be given to former MPs following Widdecombe's death. Former Security Minister and Tory MP Tom Tugendhat says a delicate balance has to be found.
4: I used to go to work on the bus. I had absolutely no security at all because I read the risk, right? I mean, I read the intelligence, and actually the risk to most MPs is actually relatively low. The tragedy around Anne, you know, it's utterly awful. I mean, it's utterly awful. But do we protect every former MP if they've still got a political voice?
1: A second American aid worker infected with Ebola has been flown from the Democratic Republic of Congo to Germany for treatment, as the United States expends its 30-day entry ban on foreign nationals from the country. The outbreak's now killed more than 700 people, and American citizens who have been in the DRC face strict restrictions on their return home. From bureaus worldwide, this is FSN.

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From Aurora, the brand new album by Yes. That was a track entitled Love Lies Bleeding from 1969, and the album Yes, it was Looking Around. That was then, this is now, or the beginning and the end. Back with you halfway through the experience in a couple of weeks' time. It'll be two songs, one title next time. If you have any midpoint mini feature thoughts, do feel free to get in touch. TitusRadio@outlook.com, probably the best way to do it. That's the email. You can also reach me on Blue Sky or Facebook at Titus Radio, or on Threads or Instagram. It's at Titus_Radio. We're into our two of this week's programme, which will include the second or two from the featured album, the Song Without Words, and a cracking cover version, and a whole heap of other rather fine sounds. And this next tune is a song I absolutely adore. I met the guy who sang it at Abbey Road when they launched the full album of A Teenage Opera. Do you remember that excerpt from A Teenage Opera, Grocer Jack single? They never actually did the full thing. It came out in the 90s eventually. This chap is a gentleman by the name of Keith West, and he used to be in the band Tomorrow, along with a certain young Steve Howe, who is now in Yes. So there you go. This track, just a beautiful number on a Saturday.

music, and never mind the genres. Only good sounds deserve to be shared among friends. Oh, I just love that. On a Saturday from Keith West from 1967, from 2026, and their new mini album, Transmissions from a Falling Sky. Here's a band called Alberta Cross and My Heart's Desire.

My Heart's Desire, Alberta Cross, ahead of the second and two from this week's featured album. Why don't I mention my lovely wife of youtube.com/Liz Zorag fame, and a tune that she surprised me by the other day by saying she actually rather likes. So this week's song for Liz is from Paul McCartney. Every-

Paul McCartney, Another Day, and that's on an awful lot of his compilations. I'm particularly taking it from the All the Best collection, which I happen to have in my selection of music. I also happen to have the new album from the band The Mull Historical Society. The album is In My Mind, There's a Photograph. And our second featured album cut from that is this, Dopamine Eyes.

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1: The Mull Historical Society, basically Colin McIntyre, and from there, well, his new album, In My Mind, There's a Photograph, our featured album in this edition of the programme. That was Dopamine Eyes. There'll be a fresh featured album for you in the programme next week. Now, though, here's another earworm from the 99.9 Fahrenheit Degrees album, Suzanne Vega, When Heroes Go Down.

If I'd said Back to Life, you'd have probably thought Back to Life, Back to Reality. But that's actually a French band, Harsh, and Back to Life from their brand new album, Feels. So we've gone from the UK to France. Let's pop over, especially for Aidan, to Germany, ahead of the track from the artist who did this week's cracking cover version first. A little bit of classic Eloy for you, Aidan, from Performance with a Broken Frame.

underrated band, in my opinion, Eloy, a broken frame that's taken from their album Performance. From the collection Living in the Past, the artists who did this week's cracking cover version first, and it's on that compilation, are Jethro Tull, who say that life is a long song.

Jethro Tull, Life is a Long Song. Life is also a very long and very successful career for Ian Anderson and the band. That's taken from their Living in the Past collection, which came out in the early 1970s. And the title track of that was a big hit here in the UK. It wasn't released in the States until 1972. It's been covered many, many, many, many times, including by CCS on their debut album, which is this week's cracking cover version in the Titus Jennings Experience.

The last section of this week's Titus Jennings Experience is being brought to you by the letter D. They are the Dead Reds, brilliant new band from the Brighton area, and their new tune, Empire. There's also a brand new album from another artist whose name begins with the D, taking us to this week's song about words, and they are the legendary Deep Purple. The album is Splat, and it may be wrong of me to say this, but I was actually surprised at how good it is. This track is The Only Horse in Town.

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4: 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All right, bye bye for now.

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1: I'm William Denslow. US President Donald Trump's announced a 20% toll on all cargo passing through the Strait of Hormuz. The International Maritime Organization's rejected the move, saying there's no legal basis for mandatory transit tolls. Brent crude surged nearly 10% Monday in its biggest single-day jump since 2020. Kate Fisher reports from Washington.
2: This is really controversial, saying that it's now the US that will charge a toll, having had senior members of his cabinet saying that when the Iranians suggested that, it was simply not acceptable in terms of, you know, international norms. So that's a complete switch over. And I think it shows that the president is trying to essentially take control of a situation that is really very difficult to control.
1: India has summoned Iran's most senior diplomat in New Delhi after an Iranian cruise missile strike on two Emirati-flagged oil tankers in the Strait of Hormuz killed one Indian crew member and injured several others. The Ministry of External Affairs lodged what it called the strongest possible protest, demanding an immediate end to attacks on commercial shipping, a significant shift in tone from New Delhi, which has previously avoided naming Iran directly. Neha Punia reports from Delhi.
3: News of that attack on the two UAE tankers broke overnight, and it was in the early hours of Tuesday that senior MEA officials, Ministry of External Affairs officials, said there would be a statement. But before that statement was formally issued, we saw the senior most diplomat at the Iranian embassy here in New Delhi being summoned to the Ministry of External Affairs. His car was seen leaving, and many analysts have commented on how this was a very public summoning done in clear view of TV cameras and crews, and that New Delhi was trying to send out a clear message.
1: UK counter-terror police are continuing to question a man arrested on suspicion of murdering former MP Anne Widdecombe. The former Reform UK spokeswoman was found dead in her home in Devon Thursday. The Home Secretary says she'll look at what extra security guidance can be given to former MPs following Widdecombe's death. Former Security Minister and Tory MP Tom Tugendhat says a delicate balance has to be found.
4: I used to go to work on the bus. I had absolutely no security at all because I read the risk, right? I mean, I read the intelligence, and actually the risk to most MPs is actually relatively low. The tragedy around Anne, you know, it's utterly awful. I mean, it's utterly awful. But do we protect every former MP if they've still got a political voice?
1: A second American aid worker infected with Ebola has been flown from the Democratic Republic of Congo to Germany for treatment, as the United States expends its 30-day entry ban on foreign nationals from the country. The outbreak's now killed more than 700 people, and American citizens who have been in the DRC face strict restrictions on their return home. From bureaus worldwide, this is FSN.
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12: It's

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That means I owe you.

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That maybe...

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She must be patient. She must have faith in the seeds that are planted beneath the snow. 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She'll be all right. 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She will save herself this time. And in fact, tonight, she did confirm. 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It just teaches the heart.

It's a movie on the radio, Ray! Together with Hans Zimmer and the Click Clack Symphony. And Where Is My Husband? Both from her second album that got released in 2026 and immediately was a big breakthrough. This music may contain hope. Ray, she's a British singer-songwriter and her full name is Rachel Agatha Keane. She is now very known of blending all types of music and making some great hit records. It's Frank Broeders. It's the Total Knockout Double Shot Experience, where we play back-to-back two songs from every artist and or group. And if you'd like to get in touch, drop us a line, tko@

Normally, we are not into covers. But if it adds something to the original, then it definitely deserves a place on our experience playlist. Oscar and the Wolf and Losing My Religion, the 1991 classic from R.E.M. Oscar and the Wolf, he's from Belgium. His name is Max Colomby, and he was born in 1991, the same year that R.E.M. released Losing My Religion. And throughout his entire life, the song followed him and inspired him. And in 2026, at a certain moment, he thought, hey, let's just dive into the studio and record it. And you just heard the result. And we had the same Max Colomby with Spill My Liquor and a double shot of Foo Fighters' Love Dies Young and Window. Oscar and the Wolf are from Belgium, as is the band Bazaard. I'm gonna play two tracks of them, but first, a double shot from Sweden. This is the Tiny Little Robin. Somebody

0: Always quality music from Belgium, especially from Bazaard. Begin opnieuw en een nacht in Amsterdam. Two more double shots to go. We've got the Pet Shop Boys, and these are the 21 Pilots.
1: I ponder something great. My lungs will fill and then deflate. They fill with fire, no desire. I know it's dire, my time today. I have been shot so often I ought to replay that slap with what I want. Somebody stole my car radio.

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1: I'm William Denslow. US President Donald Trump's announced a 20% toll on all cargo passing through the Strait of Hormuz. The International Maritime Organization's rejected the move, saying there's no legal basis for mandatory transit tolls. Brent crude surged nearly 10% Monday in its biggest single-day jump since 2020. Kate Fisher reports from Washington.
2: This is really controversial, saying that it's now the US that will charge a toll, having had senior members of his cabinet saying that when the Iranians suggested that, it was simply not acceptable in terms of, you know, international norms. So that's a complete switch over. And I think it shows that the president is trying to essentially take control of a situation that is really very difficult to control.
1: India's summoned Iran's most senior diplomat in New Delhi after an Iranian cruise missile strike on two Emirati-flagged oil tankers in the Strait of Hormuz killed one Indian crew member and injured several others. The Ministry of External Affairs lodged what it called the strongest possible protest, demanding an immediate end to attacks on commercial shipping, a significant shift in tone from New Delhi, which has previously avoided naming Iran directly. Neha Punia reports from Delhi.
3: News of that attack on the two UAE tankers broke overnight, and it was in the early hours of Tuesday that senior MEA officials, Ministry of External Affairs officials, said there would be a statement. But before that statement was formally issued, we saw the senior most diplomat at the Iranian embassy here in New Delhi being summoned to the Ministry of External Affairs. His car was seen leaving, and many analysts have commented on how this was a very public summoning done in clear view of TV cameras and crews, and that New Delhi was trying to send out a clear message.
1: UK counter-terror police are continuing to question a man arrested on suspicion of murdering former MP Anne Widdecombe. The former Reform UK spokeswoman was found dead in her home in Devon Thursday. The Home Secretary says she'll look at what extra security guidance can be given to former MPs following Widdecombe's death. Former Security Minister and Tory MP Tom Tugendhat says a delicate balance has to be found.
4: I used to go to work on the bus. I had absolutely no security at all because I read the risk, right? I mean, I read the intelligence, and actually the risk to most MPs is actually relatively low. The tragedy around Anne, you know, it's utterly awful. I mean, it's utterly awful. But do we protect every former MP if they've still got a political voice?
1: A second American aid worker infected with Ebola has been flown from the Democratic Republic of Congo to Germany for treatment, as the United States expends its 30-day entry ban on foreign nationals from the country. The outbreak's now killed more than 700 people, and American citizens who have been in the DRC face strict restrictions on their return home. From bureaus worldwide, this is FSN.
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0: So I swapped out broken glass and hands and knees. You didn't even ask, just please don't leave. Please don't leave. 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
1: A double shot of the American rock band The Airborne Toxic Event. They all started in Los Angeles in the early zeros, and they are always, well, a guarantee for quality music. We played our own Thunder Road and one of my all-time favorite tracks, which was also covered by a great Belgian singer sometime around midnight. And what is so special about the track is that it's not only written by the songwriter of the band, Michael, and he said everything that is happening all in that song happened in real life to me, but it's a song without any chorus. And not many of those tracks become a hit, and maybe one of the best examples is the Bohemian Rhapsody from Queen. Rocket!

We already had 1 hour with Double Shots, and we are gonna do it again in this hour. Double Shots from Primal Scream, Florence and the Machine. But we were in the United States with the Airborne Toxic event, and we will stay there for Shane Michael Boos. If you say, hey, who is Shane Michael Boos? Well, we know him as Somber, and I'm gonna play two tracks, 12 to 12 and Home Wrecker.

De Stevie Nicks voor de 21st century. Florence Welch en Sympathy Magic. And we had her with Rabbit Heart. Hey, it's the Total Knockout Experience. And I've got a double shot for you from Austria. And if you think, hey, Austria... Austria sounds like Norwegian, then you are correct, as Austria is an island in Norway. However, Austria is also a band and it has nothing to do with Norway. It's an electronic music project by Katie Stelmans, and instead of Norway, they are quite further. They are from Canada.

0: free. We want to be free to do what we want to do. And we want to get loaded. And we want to have a good time. And that's what we're going to do.
1: Well, wait, baby, let's go.
0: We're going to have a good time. We're going to have a party.

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Primal Scream. It's a brilliant mind of Robert Gillespie, who is now the frontman of Primal Scream, but he was playing the drums in the Jesus and the Mary Chain. Time to say goodbye. Two more double shots to go, and 7 days from now, we meet again.

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1: I'm William Denslow. US President Donald Trump's announced a 20% toll on all cargo passing through the Strait of Hormuz. The International Maritime Organization's rejected the move, saying there's no legal basis for mandatory transit tolls. Brent crude surged nearly 10% Monday in its biggest single-day jump since 2020. Kate Fisher reports from Washington.
2: This is really controversial, saying that it's now the US that will charge a toll, having had senior members of his cabinet saying that when the Iranians suggested that, it was simply not acceptable in terms of, you know, international norms. So that's a complete switch over. And I think it shows that the president is trying to essentially take control of a situation that is really very difficult to control.
1: India's summoned Iran's most senior diplomat in New Delhi after an Iranian cruise missile strike on two Emirati-flagged oil tankers in the Strait of Hormuz killed one Indian crew member and injured several others. The Ministry of External Affairs lodged what it called the strongest possible protest, demanding an immediate end to attacks on commercial shipping, a significant shift in tone from New Delhi, which has previously avoided naming Iran directly. Neha Punia reports from Delhi.
3: News of that attack on the two UAE tankers broke overnight, and it was in the early hours of Tuesday that senior MEA officials, Ministry of External Affairs officials, said there would be a statement. But before that statement was formally issued, we saw the senior most diplomat at the Iranian embassy here in New Delhi being summoned to the Ministry of External Affairs. His car was seen leaving, and many analysts have commented on how this was a very public summoning done in clear view of TV cameras and crews, and that New Delhi was trying to send out a clear message.
1: UK counter-terror police are continuing to question a man arrested on suspicion of murdering former MP Anne Widdecombe. The former Reform UK spokeswoman was found dead in her home in Devon Thursday. The Home Secretary says she'll look at what extra security guidance can be given to former MPs following Widdecombe's death. Former Security Minister and Tory MP Tom Tugendhat says a delicate balance has to be found.
4: I used to go to work on the bus. I had absolutely no security at all because I read the risk, right? I mean, I read the intelligence, and actually the risk to most MPs is actually relatively low. The tragedy around Anne, you know, it's utterly awful. I mean, it's utterly awful. But do we protect every former MP if they've still got a political voice?
1: A second American aid worker infected with Ebola has been flown from the Democratic Republic of Congo to Germany for treatment, as the United States expends its 30-day entry ban on foreign nationals from the country. The outbreak's now killed more than 700 people, and American citizens who have been in the DRC face strict restrictions on their return home. From bureaus worldwide, this is FSN.
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1: US President Donald Trump has dropped his idea to impose a 20% toll on ships passing through the Strait of Hormuz. However, the US blockade on Iranian ports is back on. It comes ahead of a planned primetime address on Thursday night, with analysts saying the US president's options for resolving the conflict are narrowing. Ever since Kate Fisher has more from Washington.
2: He is trying to take control of a situation which at the moment he really has very little control over. We will be hearing from him on a primetime address on Thursday night here in Washington, where he may give some more information about what his thinking is on this conflict.
1: Meanwhile, India has summoned Iran's most senior diplomat in New Delhi after an Iranian cruise missile strike on two Emirati-flagged oil tankers in the Strait of Hormuz killed one Indian crew member and injured several others. The Indian Ministry of External Affairs lodged what it called the strongest possible protest, demanding an immediate end to attacks on commercial shipping. Prosecutors in Brazil have launched a criminal investigation after several people were found dead inside a lift shaft at the Oxy Tower in the centre of the Belgium capital, where a fire broke out on Tuesday morning. Around 250 construction workers were on site at the time, with the development undergoing a major renovation project. Around six people remain missing. FSN's William Denslow sent this report from Brussels.
3: What we know is that this blaze broke out this morning. And according to the local prosecutor's office, they say that this fire was contained and contained quickly. But they said that some flames did reach the lift shafts. Now, it is in one of those lifts that they were managed to pry open that they discovered remains of some of those that have lost their lives.
1: The US has extended its ban on foreign nationals from Ebola-affected areas of the Democratic Republic of Congo, as the outbreak continues to grow with close to 2,000 confirmed infections and more than 700 deaths. A second American aid worker who tested positive for the strain of the Ebola has been medically evacuated to Germany for specialist treatment. Ever since, Chris Ochimaringa has more from Kinshasa.
4: There is this order that's known as Title 49, which bars them from getting onto these planes and going back to the United States. They're supposed to go to a third country and spend 21 days where they'll be quarantined and monitored to check whether they have the virus. If they're found to be free of this deadly disease, then they will be allowed to go back to the United States. So the U.S. government says that this is a temporary measure that is supposed to prevent this disease from getting to the United States. And this is part of the Trump administration's very tough stance.
1: From Bureaus Worldwide, this is FSN.

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1: Oh, this is so unfair. 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
1: US President Donald Trump has dropped his idea to impose a 20% toll on ships passing through the Strait of Hormuz. However, the US blockade on Iranian ports is back on. It comes ahead of a planned primetime address on Thursday night, with analysts saying the US president's options for resolving the conflict are narrowing. Ever since Kate Fisher has more from Washington.
2: He is trying to take control of a situation which at the moment he really has very little control over. We will be hearing from him on a primetime address on Thursday night here in Washington, where he may give some more information about what his thinking is on this conflict.
1: Meanwhile, India has summoned Iran's most senior diplomat in New Delhi after an Iranian cruise missile strike on two Emirati-flagged oil tankers in the Strait of Hormuz killed one Indian crew member and injured several others. The Indian Ministry of External Affairs lodged what it called the strongest possible protest, demanding an immediate end to attacks on commercial shipping. Prosecutors in Brazil have launched a criminal investigation after several people were found dead inside a lift shaft at the Oxy Tower in the centre of the Belgium capital, where a fire broke out on Tuesday morning. Around 250 construction workers were on site at the time, with the development undergoing a major renovation project. Around six people remain missing. Ever since William Denslow sent this report from Brussels.
3: What we know is that this blaze broke out this morning, and according to the local prosecutor's office, they say that this fire was contained and contained quickly, but they said that some flames did reach the lift shafts. Now, it is in one of those lifts that they were managed to pry open that they discovered remains of some of those that have lost their lives.
1: The US has extended its ban on foreign nationals from Ebola-affected areas of the Democratic Republic of Congo, as the outbreak continues to grow with close to 2,000 confirmed infections and more than 700 deaths. A second American aid worker who tested positive for the strain of the Ebola has been medically evacuated to Germany for specialist treatment. Ever since, Chris Ochimaringa has more from Kinshasa.
4: There is this order that's known as Title 49, which bars them from getting onto these planes and going back to the United States. They're supposed to go to a third country and spend 21 days where they'll be quarantined and monitored to check whether they have the virus. If they're found to be free of this deadly disease, then they will be allowed to go back to the United States. So the U.S. government says that this is a temporary measure that is supposed to prevent this disease from getting to the United States. And this is part of the Trump administration's very tough stance.
1: From Bureaus Worldwide, this is FSN.
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1: US President Donald Trump has dropped his idea to impose a 20% toll on ships passing through the Strait of Hormuz. However, the US blockade on Iranian ports is back on. It comes ahead of a planned primetime address on Thursday night, with analysts saying the US president's options for resolving the conflict are narrowing. Ever since Kate Fisher has more from Washington.
2: He is trying to take control of a situation which at the moment he really has very little control over. We will be hearing from him on a primetime address on Thursday night here in Washington, where he may give some more information about what his thinking is on this conflict.
1: Meanwhile, India has summoned Iran's most senior diplomat in New Delhi after an Iranian cruise missile strike on two Emirati-flagged oil tankers in the Strait of Hormuz killed one Indian crew member and injured several others. The Indian Ministry of External Affairs lodged what it called the strongest possible protest, demanding an immediate end to attacks on commercial shipping. Prosecutors in Brazil have launched a criminal investigation after several people were found dead inside a lift shaft at the Oxy Tower in the centre of the Belgium capital, where a fire broke out on Tuesday morning. Around 250 construction workers were on site at the time, with the development undergoing a major renovation project. Around six people remain missing. FSN's William Denslow sent this report from Brussels.
3: What we know is that this blaze broke out this morning, and according to the local prosecutor's office, they say that this fire was contained and contained quickly, but they said that some flames did reach the lift shafts. Now, it is in one of those lifts that they were managed to pry open that they discovered remains of some of those that have lost their lives.
1: The US has extended its ban on foreign nationals from Ebola-affected areas of the Democratic Republic of Congo, as the outbreak continues to grow with close to 2,000 confirmed infections and more than 700 deaths. A second American aid worker who tested positive for the strain of the Ebola has been medically evacuated to Germany for specialist treatment. Ever since, Chris Ochimaringa has more from Kinshasa.
4: There is this order that's known as Title 49, which bars them from getting onto these planes and going back to the United States. They're supposed to go to a third country and spend 21 days where they'll be quarantined and monitored to check whether they have the virus. If they're found to be free of this deadly disease, then they will be allowed to go back to the United States. So the U.S. government says that this is a temporary measure that is supposed to prevent this disease from getting to the United States. And this is part of the Trump administration's very tough stance.
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1: Nick Harper. US President Donald Trump has dropped his idea to impose a 20% toll on ships passing through the Strait of Hormuz. However, the US blockade on Iranian ports is back on. It comes ahead of a planned primetime address on Thursday night, with analysts saying the US president's options for resolving the conflict are narrowing. Ever since Kate Fisher has more from Washington.
2: He is trying to take control of a situation which at the moment he really has very little control over. We will be hearing from him on a primetime address on Thursday night here in Washington, where he may give some more information about what his thinking is on this conflict.
1: Meanwhile, India has summoned Iran's most senior diplomat in New Delhi after an Iranian cruise missile strike on two Emirati-flagged oil tankers in the Strait of Hormuz killed one Indian crew member and injured several others. The Indian Ministry of External Affairs lodged what it called the strongest possible protest, demanding an immediate end to attacks on commercial shipping. Prosecutors in Brazil have launched a criminal investigation after several people were found dead inside a lift shaft at the Oxy Tower in the centre of the Belgian capital, where a fire broke out on Tuesday morning. Around 250 construction workers were on site at the time, with the development